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8: Philippine Standard Time, it's 8:58 AM. Good morning, and here is the news. The National Capital Region Police Office denies a news report claiming that two individuals supposedly died during the September 21 protest rallies in Manila on Monday. In a statement, the NCRPO said that based on real-time monitoring and reports submitted by its personnel on the ground, no fatalities or casualties occurred during the activity. It added that there were a brief moment of tension, but the situation was quickly resolved through a dialogue and strict observance of maximum tolerance. The NCRPO encouraged the public to verify information with authorities before sharing posts that could cause unnecessary alarm. In news overseas, Sri Lanka's High Court has convicted 15 men who had been charged with plotting the 2019 Easter Sunday bomb attacks. The attacks have killed 270 people and injured more than 500 others. The coordinated blasts at the three churches and at luxury hotels were the deadliest in Sri Lanka at the end of its civil war in 2019. 45 foreigners were among dead. All the bombers who carried out the attacks died in the blast. Investigators have previously blamed the bombings on Islamist extremists.

0: ating CDM sa Asian Games?
1: Karate Pilipinas President.
2: Magandang umaga.
1: NCDM. Napakaganda ng umaga. Richard Lim.
2: Napakaganda po talaga.
1: Yes. Panalo tayo ng bronze medal in this women's kata team. Expected ba ito?
2: Well, of course, we're targeting the gold. No? Unfortunately, we lost to Iran. And then, we won in the quarterfinals and then the semis, we lost to Iran. And then eventually, we had to fight with Thailand. We fought with them before already. So, alam ko na kaya ng team.
1: Yes.
2: So, but again, syempre, laro yan eh. Hindi natin masisigurado eh. But I was already confident that we will get it.
1: Wow.
2: But I was really hoping for the goal.
1: Gaano ka-smooth? Gaano ka-powerful yung performance?
2: Well, are you referring to the semi-final match?
1: Yeah, the semis in the final.
2: The semi-final match with Iran was, I think it was even. I mean, it can go either way. Unfortunately, from our point of view, syempre, bias ako, tingin ko panalo tayo. But of course, yung tingin din ng mga judges na sila yung malapit.
1: Yeah.
2: So, hindi natin...
1: How about the final? The bronze medal match against Thailand?
2: The bronze medal was really overwhelming. Talagang atin yun. Talagang kitang-kita na panalo tayo.
1: Yes. Okay, so sabi mo mahusay sila, expected naman, but really, anong meron ang mga girls na ito na nakatulong para talaga maka-medal ulit? Sabi ko nga 2018 until now, parating may female Filipina kata.
2: Yes.
1: So, medalist.
2: I would say, though, yung sacrifice nila dito, I mean, the time that they dedicated to the training, some of them quit school, not really quit, but stop temporarily, just to concentrate for the Asian Games.
1: Yes.
2: Away from the family. You know? So, wala nang family time eh. Dahil more on the demand of the training is just really, talagang malaki ang hinihingi sa kanila ng mga coaches nila.
1: Yes.
2: So, talagang yun talaga nakikita ko. Talagang yung sacrifice nila.
1: How significant this medal, Akata team event, tapos Asian Games?
2: Well, I would say that we are getting there. And to show that we are already there, 2 days ago I just received an email that we were selected in the Karate World Cup this coming November in China, and only top 16 countries per category are invited there. Out of the 100 plus countries that are participating, only the top 16. So we are there in the top 16. That means we are in the elite stage already.
1: Yes.
2: So, andun na tayo.
1: But generally, what's next with this bronze medal? Paano ito makakatulong sa ating Philippine karate?
2: It's going to be a big boost, no? Makikita talaga ng mga kapwa natin Pilipino karatekas na napapagaling natin ang mga player natin.
1: Yes.
2: So, tiwala lang. Tiwala sa proseso. Darating din tayo doon.
1: Yes. Third bronze to for the Philippines, di ba?
2: Yes, for the Asian Games.
1: Makaka-inspire to for the rest dahil ang dami pang araw. Today is just the third day.
2: I hope so. I'm still waiting for two more players today and tomorrow.
1: Yes.
2: So, let's pray for Alwin and Marijun Adriano.
1: Yes. Salamat po and congratulations.
2: Thank you very much.
1: CDM Richard Lim, Karate Pilipinas President. POC Media.
3: 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Lalaban para sa bayan. The 20th Asian Games sa Aichi, Nagoya, Japan.
0: All right, 9:36 'yan. Sabi nga ito ay simbolo na we are there. 'Yan. Tapos susunod pa yung World Cup participation, no? Invited tayo out of many or 100 nations. Top 16 have been invited and we are among the top 16. Kaya po, wow, tuloy-tuloy yung magagandang pangyayari po sa ating Team Kata Women's. Okay, again, let's go back sa swimming. Yan. Update, no? Si Thea Salvino po and Kayla Sanchez, pareho pong hindi nag-start o hindi na sumali dito sa kanilang mga respective hits sa women's 100-meter backstroke event. Bakit kaya? Okay, either injury, siguro sabi nila we need to reserve our energy for other events kung meron pang event. Alright? So, yan po. So far, wala pang... Ay, hindi. 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Ah, wala. Okay. 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So, latest, ito meron po tayong

0: Isang magandang umaga sa inyong lahat ngayong araw ng Miyerkules, September 23, 2026. 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Sports Radio 918 as well. At bisitahin nyo rin po ang aming official website sa radiopilipinas.ph/sportsradio. Good morning, paring Timmy.
1: Good morning, Dennis. At napakagandang morning to kasi kahapon, napakagandang naging laban ng ating Alas Pilipinas Women. At saka syempre, kani-kanila lamang meron tayong isang koponan sa beach volleyball na umusad na sa round of 16 na talagang really exciting.
0: Yes.
1: Very, very good morning, Dennis.
0: Yes, tama ka dyan, Timmy. Ramdam na nga natin ang Asian Games fever. So nakakailang araw na ba tayo mula nung opening? So we have 5 days, di ba? Nung mula po nung opening last Saturday. At natapos na po ang campaign ng Alas Pilipinas Women with a 9th place finish after sweeping Hong Kong, Timmy. No, so this is a hot streak for Alas Women, 3-game win streak sa classification round, making up to their losses noong group stage kung saan nabigo silang makabingwit ng pwesto sa quarterfinals after losing, no, sa Kazakhstan. That was very close.
1: Oo.
0: Pero yung sa China, we expect na hindi natin na hindi tayo mananalo, no, very small chances, but we showed our heart in that match, no, o kaya nakabawi tayo dito sa classification, no. 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
1: Tama ka dun, Dennis. 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And
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0: yes,
1: kumbaga. 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
0: Tama ka dyan, Timmy. 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That was close, no, yung first two sets natin. 25-18 and 25-22 para po sa China, pero yung third set doon na tayo kinapos, eh, no. 25-8, no. 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What a great experience for our national team.
1: Exactly, Dennis. Siyempre, alam mo naman, itong China, isang perennial perennial VNL team din ito sa kababaihan. At siyempre, talagang napakagandang experience nga ito as we progress dito nga for our national team. Alam mo, Dennis, nung second set, akala ko makukuha natin yan, kasi nakadikit na rin tayo kahit paano. 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At ito nga yung naging score dito, Dennis, sa mga kapunan, sa mga tagapakinig natin nun, as a recap, 25-18, 25-22 and 25-8.
0: Yes, Timmy, putulin muna natin yung ating discussion dahil may isinasagawang speech ngayon ng ating Pangulong President Ferdinand R. Marcos Junior.
2: Mula sa Presidential Communications Office at Radyo Pilipinas Nationwide, ito ang Presidential Live Event. 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
3: Live Event. Player, while ensuring that all Filipino seafarers know that their country stands firmly behind them, and we have remained true to that commitment. 2 years ago, on September 23, 2024, I signed Republic Act No. 12021, or the Magna Carta of Filipino Seafarers, into law, a landmark measure for our maritime workforce. As we commemorate its second anniversary, we renew our commitment to uphold the rights, the welfare, the safety, and the dignity of our seafarers. But this commemoration must also lead us to confront the realities of our seafarers that our seafarers face today. The maritime sector is in a period of profound change. Their work has become complex and in some cases dangerous. New technologies are transforming ships and ship operations. Digitalization is changing the skills that the industry requires. The way we prepare and protect our seafarers must evolve with the world that they sail in. Our seafarers have found themselves caught in armed conflict, geopolitical tensions, attacks, and other security incidents they did not create and in which they had no part. Some have suffered injuries, while others have tragically lost their lives in the line of duty. We honor their service and their courage, and we extend our deepest sympathies to the families that they have left behind. In moments like this, we are reminded that no maritime industry can truly be sustainable if the people who keep it moving are left vulnerable. From the beginning of this administration, we have strengthened the systems that protect and support our seafarers. We continue to strengthen the implementation of the standards of training, certification, and watchkeeping for Seafarers Convention and Code, keeping our maritime education, training, assessment, and certification systems aligned with evolving international standards, so that Filipino seafarers remain globally competent and globally competitive. This year, we signed the 2026 DMWC-based rules and the updated standard employment contracts for overseas Filipino seafarers to enhance their protection and accountability. The government likewise established a dedicated Seafarers Welfare Center to provide welfare, training, healthcare, and legal support services for Filipino seafarers and their families. As security risks have intensified in war risk areas, the DMW and the OWA have heightened safeguards for our seafarers while strengthening our capacity for emergency repatriation. Our support also continues when they return home. Through the Full Cycle National Reintegration Program, we provide livelihood, wellness, financial literacy, and other assistance based on their needs and on their skills. This includes the 2026 Lika Marino Business Plan Competition, which provides returning Filipino seafarers with business coaching and technical guidance, as well as seed capital for winning business proposals. We also recognize that protecting our seafarers goes hand in hand with strengthening our local maritime industry. We are improving certification and licensing and providing regulatory relief to help domestic shipping remain safe and competitive. These reforms will help us build a stronger maritime industry that creates opportunities for our people and keeps our islands connected and safe. But government cannot do this by itself. This is precisely why gatherings such as this convention are very, very important. The government, employers, ship owners, labor, and education and training institutions each have an important role to play. Through it all, our seafarers themselves remain at the heart of all of these efforts. Let us ensure that every Filipino that sails under the Philippine flag or represents the Philippines abroad an international vessel carries the confidence that their country stands behind them. They have spent generations connecting the Philippines to the world. We owe it to them to build a system worthy of their sacrifice, their trust, and their dreams. We have sailed far because our people are capable, and we will sail forward because we will do so together. Maraming salamat. Mabuhay ang ating mga Filipino seafarers. Mabuhay ang bagong Pilipinas.
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8: Thank you.
0: 10:19 ng umaga, nagbabalik po ang Spikers Net at sa pagpapatuloy po ng ating programa, no, yung naputol po nating pinag-uusapan kanina is yung naging laban nga po ng Alas Pilipinas Women against China kung saan natalo po ang Pilipinas in 3 sets. In that na match, ang nanguna doon was Angel Canino with 14 points and Ea Laure with 10 points. 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Very very close match, Timmy.
1: Oo, tama ka Dennis, so close yet so far ang naging istorya dito ng Alas Pilipinas. So, alam mo, nung second tsaka third set, kayang-kaya nila eh. Talagang it was a back and forth match for Alas Pilipinas women. Pero syempre, with the experience at tsaka syempre, Kazakhstan is a higher ranked team for against Alas Pilipinas women. Kaya I think that was the edge for them dito nga sa young squad natin. At syempre, ang nanguna for our national team dito for Philippines sa Alas Pilipinas during that time ay si Angel Canino pa rin with 24 points habang si Alisa Solomon meron 20 markers. Alam mo, Dennis, it was a heartbreak loss for the Alas Pilipinas women.
0: Kasi yun yung pagkatalo nila na tuluyang tumapos dun sa kanilang mission na makarating sa quarter finals, no? 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At they put the Philippines away nung set 3 and set 4, no. So yun na yung naging turning point, no, na ubusan ng hangin din yung Alas Pilipinas women. But after that, in the classification, still malungkot pero yung moral nandun pa rin for Alas women, and they went on to route eto nga pong Qatar, Timmy, in the first match classification sa 9 to 14 places. 3-0 sweep din ho ito.
1: A very dominant one.
0: Oh yes, yeah, Timmy. Ang naging score 25-8, 25-2 and 25-9, no. Sa second set, no, nagawa pa ng Alas women diyan na iposte ang 19-2 lead.
1: Grabe.
0: A 19-0 lead rather, no, before yung Qatar ay naka-score ng kanilang unang puntos, no, to make it 19-1, stop the bleeding, no. So that game, ang nanguna naman doon ay sina Bella Belen, no, in that match with the first impressive scoring performance ni Bella nung laban na yon against Qatar, di ba? But syempre after noon, nagkaroon ng pagkakataon ng Philippine Olympic Committee media to interview some of the players, no, including a team captain Gia De Guzman at yung setter na isa pa, no, na si Mars Alba. So pakinggan natin yung naging yung naging komento doon, yung naging insight ni Gia and ni Mars Alba in that Alas women's victory over Qatar.
8: From every game that we played so far, we're starting to see what the things we need to improve are. For example, yun today yung pinaka-focus namin is to serve better compared to the last two games and also to control yung mga unforced errors namin kasi those are what gave the games or the sets away the past two games. So I think we did a better job today, but we have a lot to work on pa.
9: What can you say about your consistency? I mean, just looking at the second set alone, the way that Mars actually was able to extend it to a 19-0 run.
8: Yes. Well, I'm very proud because Mars is a very hard worker and I always tell her I'm really amazed that she's a converted setter and she's playing like this. And she's very crafty and very confident every time she steps on the court, and I'm just really grateful to have her as a teammate kasi marami din ako natututunan sa kanya.
9: Okay, I saw you dancing inside the court, dancing by the sidelines. Maybe just describe also how that felt.
8: I think all of us are just relishing the moment or the experience of being here in the Asian Games. It's the first for a lot of us, and for me, it's my second. So I told the girls, na every moment here counts. So you're not just learning about volleyball from like high level teams around Asia, but you're also, you know, given the opportunity to learn from great players from within the team. So ina-enjoy ko lang din talaga yung moment. Tsaka mga bata rin yung kasama ko eh.
9: Yeah, napapasaya ako.
8: Yes.
9: Okay, so you finally got your first win in this Asian Games. How do you think this will change things for you?
8: I think in terms of confidence, malaking bagay sa amin to get our first ever win. But at the same time, we're hungry for more. I think with what we showed with China and Kazakhstan, we saw na may potential talaga. Pero we need more experience, and every game that we go through, whether it's a win or a loss, may natutunan kami. And today, getting a win in the Asian Games, big boost yun for our confidence. And we'd like to get another one tomorrow.
9: This venue, quite far, no? Sa, talaga medyo mahirap puntahan, pero may mga nakakausap akong Pilipino, nag-bullet train pa daw, umiyake pa. How does that make you feel? Na talagang umi-effort sila kahit sobrang layo daw para sa kanila?
8: It feels great kasi, you know, we're fighting for the flag, we're fighting for our countrymen, and hearing them cheer from the stands, no matter what the score is, kahit sino man yung kalaban namin, we really feel like we're home, even when we're far away from home and far away from the city. And hearing their stories then, the messages that they send us, the encouragement, the love and the support, nakakagana din yun for us kasi we know who we're fighting for. We're not just fighting for us, we're also fighting for people who love us unconditionally no matter what the result is. So we're very, very grateful talaga for them.
9: How would you explain it to, let's say, Filipino fans who have, you know, not so positive things to say? Sabi, wala naman ang, you know, running for a medal. But, you know, the, obviously the fight isn't done.
8: Well, for us kasi, long-term talaga yung iniisip namin. So, before we can get that medal or be on the podium, we have to be consistently present in international tournaments so that we know then how to play against teams like this. We can't expect na unang sabak pa lang sa teams like China, who's number 7 in the world, and Kazakhstan, who's always present in big tournaments, na alam na namin kaagad kung paano makakalaban ng ganong katangkad at ganong kabilis. So for us to get used to playing against teams like that, we have to keep playing, and we have to expose the same team over and over again until, you know, we can win against teams like that. Same way that Thailand had to go up against teams like that in order to become AVC Continental Champion and go into the Olympics. It takes years to do that. So we do need a lot of support and a lot more experience as a team to be able to go up against powerhouses like that. But we're seeing results, we're seeing the small steps from within the team, naabot namin yung goals namin, and we're very proud of that, and we just want to stay grounded.
9: Lastly, mensahe na lang sa mga sumusuporta.
8: To everyone who has unconditionally loved and supported us since day one, sana po magkita tayo sa games, and nararamdaman talaga namin lahat ng pagmamahal nyo. Sobrang salamat para sa inyo rin po itong laban na to.
9: Thank you so much.
8: Thank you.
10: Masaya po kami kasi syempre first win, and maayos din po yung ginalaw ng team kahit papano after nung dalawang losses. Pero yun, looking forward kami sa mga susunod na games and mag-perform pa na maayos.
9: Match nahirap ba? Yung, kasi medyo heartbreak of a loss, diba? Last two games, parang sayang, kumbaga, yung feeling. Mahirap ba mag-bounce back from that?
10: For us, syempre mahirap po. Pero yun nga, given sa tournament na to, parang ilang days lang yung games na sunod-sunod, parang onti lang mag-recover. So wala kaming choice para lumaban ulit, para ilaban yung Pilipinas. And ayun, naging motivation na lang din namin yung dalawang losses. Kasi syempre China and Kazakhstan is a very powerful team din talaga. So ayun, happy lang kami na nakakuha kami ng first win today.
9: Nung nag-uusap-usap kayo after those two losses, constantly sinasabi nyo sa isa't isa to still build your confidence at para i-push yung isa't isa.
10: Sorry ba yung after ng losses?
9: Yes.
10: Siguro minotivate lang namin yung isa't isa na huwag masyadong ma-down and huwag maging hard sa sarili. 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
10: line? 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
10: Thank you po sa lahat po na sumusuporta sa amin, manalo matalo. Thank you po dahil nandiyan po kayo lagi and sana po makanood po kayo sa mga susunod naming games. Thank you.
9: Thank you so much.
10: Thank you.
2: Panibagong pagsubok ang harapin ng Team Pilipinas mula September 19 hanggang October 4 sa pinakamalaking multi-sport game sa Asia, ang 20th Asian Games sa Aichi, Nagoya, Japan. 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Sa tulong ng Philippine Olympic Committee at Philippine Sports Commission, ihahatid ng Sports Radio 918 ang mga development, highlight at sideline ng kampanya ng mga Pilipinong atleta. 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The 20th Asian Games. The 20th Asian Games. 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

0: Magandang tanghali po sa inyong lahat. Nagbabalik po ang special coverage ng Radyo Pilipinas, Radyo Publiko. Ang impeachment trial kay Vice President Sara Duterte. Ito po ang paglilitis, the impeachment hearing of Vice President Sara Duterte. Ngayong araw po, September 23, ang itinakdang araw ng Senate Impeachment Court para sa oral arguments ng prosecution at defense tungkol po mismo sa voting threshold. Ngayon yan ay atin ang pakinggan ang nagaganap ngayon sa Senado.
1: What I do want to mention, because this now is in connection with some statements made by the parties, in particular, and I respect both of you. You're both very good lawyers. Thank you for the time that you have taken. The prosecution through Prosecutor Chel Jokno mentioned that he does not recall that any of the amici curiae mentioned the word mistrial. I don't recall either. We are alike in that recollection. But I do have my personal notes, and then I asked my staff to check, and anyone is willing, anyone can verify that. I had asked former Chief Justice Puno if my understanding of his statement was accurate, and I post it, and I will do it again now, that when the two situations when the Supreme Court may review the decisions made by the impeachment court. And the first is when the impeachment court denies the first case is when the impeachment court denies a senator judge's right to participate. And the second one is when the respondent is denied a fair trial, therefore denied of due process. I asked Chief Justice Puno if tama yung narinig ko, and he said yes, and both parties may give their own opinion, or we can refer to the stenographic notes. And then after that, he even said that this is reviewable by the Supreme Court and can result in the nullity of the case. So he may not have used the word mistrial, but he used the word nullity. And then I have no right naman to question the presiding officer unless I disagree with his opinion, but he's more than willing to clarify, because I have long submitted to the reality that our memories are not perfect, no? So I'm always willing to be corrected if I remember incorrectly. The way I understood the presiding officer's statement is gusto lang niya pag nag-decide na tayo, tapos na. Hindi yung ang intindi ko is hindi pa after that pupunta pa sa korte, ang dami pang question. And it's the same thing that Senator Judge Alan Cayetano was saying, na, and I agree, my prayer is that the evidence is so convincingly one way or the other para we can move on, para we're not left in this sea of doubt, drowning, trying to breathe. You know, we need to be able to move on. What's my point? My point, Mr. Presiding Officer, is that I agree with you that we want to put finality here, but I may not agree with some views that this cannot be justiciable, because we may disagree with the amici curiae. No one says that we are bound by all their statements. In fact, they had somewhat conflicting statement in as much as I tried to reconcile. So I don't need an answer, but if we may allow the parties to answer, if they would like to answer. Thank you.
2: If they would like to, who would... ngayon ba kayo nagkahi?
3: Your Honor, I'll begin.
2: Briefly, sir.
3: Yes, Your Honors. I think it's justiciable. But basically, I'm looking at Article 8, Section 1, which is the expanded certiorari jurisdiction of the Supreme Court. So basically, Your Honors, wala naman kasi talaga tayong word na mistrial sa Philippine jurisdiction, hindi ba? But that can be brought up upon grave abuse of discretion. Yun lang naman po yun talagang punto dun. So as far as political questions are concerned, obviously, that is not reviewable by the Supreme Court. Pero kung meron mang naging grave abuse of discretion, then definitely it is reviewable by the Supreme Court, Your Honors.
2: Honorable Jokno, briefly.
4: Thank you, Your Honor. I think two rules are very clear First, that the Supreme Court cannot give advisory opinions. And second, that it has no jurisdiction over declaratory relief. And our position is that if this question were to be brought up to the court now, it is not yet ripe for determination because there's been no vote yet. There's yet no aggrieved party and no injury. Therefore, we respectfully submit that it is not justiciable at this time.
2: Thank you, Honorable Jogno. Senator Judge Alan Cayetano is recognized.
5: Mr. Presiding Officer, Mr. Senate yes, President, let what me be pressure, totally sir? Honest. No? And I'll talk about myself, but I think some of our colleagues feel the same way. If we're going to vote on this issue, we're not going to participate. Because we don't think it's a matter that we can vote on. You don't taste poison. You don't vote on what's right or wrong. No. So we don't think it's a matter of interpretation. So I do very much see the point of Senator Soto that to call the previous motion. So I'd like to ask you to clarify the procedure because naghalo na dito yung judicial procedure at saka rules of the Senate. Are we decided to vote on it, then we will just not participate, or can we appeal first and see if a majority do not want to vote on it? What is the better procedure, Mr. Presiding Officer? And again, we won't argue to death because we've argued this pretty much, and I think everyone has their idea. But if we're going to proceed, I do not want to be a part of it. But I will continue to respect you know, our colleagues and the integrity of this court.
2: The chair took the manifestation and amendment to the motion of Senator Judge Soto in advisement at this point in time because prior to the vote on Senator Judge Erwin Tulfo's appeal, the chair will explain exactly what we are voting for and what an aye and a nay vote okay. would mean.
5: So the ruling is there will be a vote.
2: There will be a vote today as scheduled earlier, as agreed earlier in the advisory issued by the court.
5: And no one is appealing the ruling of the presiding officer that there will be a vote.
2: I think the more appropriate procedure, Honor, would be, if at all, if the chair may suggest procedurally, to raise a point of order as to the, if I get the point of your honor correctly, as to the presence or absence of the power of the impeachment court to act on this matter okay. in regard to interpreting Article yes. 11,
5: so
2: Section 36.
5: With all due respect to our colleagues, just so that, you know, we can decide and there will be no delay and then... all the arguments have been laid out, no? So for all the arguments that have been said, that this is a motion for reconsideration, that this has been settled long ago, I mean, the records will bear out the different reasons. I raise a point of order. As stated by the presiding officer.
2: Questioning the Senate sitting as an impeachment court's power to interpret.
5: To reopen, to interpret or to reopen this issue.
2: To address this issue in the impeachment court, because yes. I believe the position of His
5: At
2: Honor
5: this time,
2: is it
5: yes.
2: should be to, in the court.
5: I will rephrase. So we are raising a point of order of the power of the impeachment court to raise this issue at this time.
2: Both with respect to the power and the timing?
5: Yes.
2: In response to the point of order, if I may, for the record, Your Honor, any objection with respect to the court's authority to interpret Article 11, Section 36 must also operate, as stated earlier, in pari passu. Meaning to say, the July 6 ruling itself of the court, which the Honorable Cayetano clarified too, is an interpretation of the phrase, all members of the Senate. That authority cannot be recognized when it supports one interpretation and then denied when the same provision is on appeal. The question may concern the correctness of the interpretation, but not, to my mind, the court's authority to make it. Whatever interpretative authority supported the July 6 ruling must apply with equal force to the resolution of the present appeal. This finds support in the Manila Prince Hotel case, GR number 122156, that says the impeachment court is not precluded from resolving procedural and other issues at the outset. In fact, even the Duterte VHOR ruled that the Senate can decide with respect to how to interpret and implement the word forthwith, and in fact found no grave abuse of discretion at that time. Accordingly, with due respect to the distinguished Senator Alan Cayetano, the court regrets that the point of order of the good gentleman is not well taken.
5: Thank you for that, Mr. President, and a one-minute explanation before an appeal. It is very obvious that we do have to make an interpretation because at the end of the trial, we have to vote, and depending on the number of the votes, the presiding officer has to say whether the person is found guilty or innocent. So that's obvious. What we're questioning is that if you look at the history of the impeachment court, we've always considered all members all. And it's only when they're removed, they're resigned, or they're dead before we lower the threshold. And that is why on the first day we questioned. That's why in the first day, in a sense, naunahan nyo kami, Mr. Presiding Officer, because that was your also political sense and the wisdom given to you to make that clear, because there were so many rumors, because we just came from a tumultuous change of leadership, and we were arguing about the numbers, which is also in the Constitution. So when we got to where we were on July 6, when we were beginning, we wanted to assure ourselves that this will be a court that will accord all fairness to everyone, and that our vote will be counted. On a side note, that's why the whole team, hindi lang umubra lahat, ay nagpatubo ng balbas, because quietly, at least malaman nyo ngayon, this is a symbol, don't shave our votes. And when you made that ruling on the July 6, we almost all shaved. Buti na lang hindi pa kami mag-shave, because we feel if you make that ruling today, you make that vote today, there will actually be vote shaving. Again, I said a while ago, and I'll stick to that, tapos na lahat ng arguments, we do have to decide. So I move that, I appeal the decision of the presiding officer, and I'd like to see who are for and against, no, saying that this is out of order.
2: Yes, Senator Judge Panglin?
6: Yes, Mr. President, just a procedural matter. There was a appeal to the ruling of the chair, that being the case, under our rules, we will have to vote on the appeal, whether we will agree with the appeal or support the appeal or not. For the record, Mr. President.
5: Yes, that's correct, Mr. President. Sir President, Senator Pia would like to be recognized.
2: Senator Judge Pia is recognized.
7: It's actually just a clarification I'd like to seek, Mr. Presiding Officer. And I quote, no, so please, I'm happy to be corrected if mali yung notes. Well, hindi na to notes. This is a quotation that I asked my staff to give me. This is from the ruling of His Honor on July 26. After stating the constitutional provision on two-thirds of all members of the Senate, the presiding officer went on to say, this is the prevailing law today, and whether we agree with it or not, we must abide by it. However, those who disagree are not without recourse, because this is without prejudice to the right of any party who holds a different view to seek judicial relief. And should the Supreme Court, which possesses the sole authority to interpret the Constitution by virtue of its power of judicial review, render a different ruling on this question, other than what the chair has stated, this court and this representation shall faithfully abide by that ruling of the Supreme Court. So may I just ask clarity from His Honor, the presiding officer, if the reconsideration now is a digression from his earlier statement on July 6.
2: A regression?
7: A digression. Well, a change.
2: Should the appeal of Senator Erwin Tulfo be won, then the ruling of the court will be changed. If it is lost, then the ruling of the court as verbalized by the presiding officer in July 6 shall be maintained.
7: Following our I think it's not I'm not sure if it's in the rules, no, but our practice that if there's any person, any member of the impeachment court that questions the ruling of the presiding officer, they may raise it. That's what we're
2: who
7: following.
2: Voted in favor of the majority. That would be correct.
7: Okay. And then does it follow that whatever that decision is consistent with the July 6 ruling, that party, whoever is not satisfied with that ruling, can go to the Supreme Court? Is that the position of the presiding officer?
2: That is the position of the presiding officer, yes. I agree with Attorney Poa that it is a justiciable controversy, even from July 6 up to, if at all, whatever decision we will be making today.
7: Okay.
2: Whichever way it goes.
7: Thank you. And I'd just like to end with a statement that it is our position, well, at least I can only speak for myself, no. But if there are members who have the same view, then feel free to adopt my position. It is our belief that only the Supreme Court can interpret the Constitution, except nga po yung literal meaning, yung ordinary meaning na pinaliwanag ko na kanina. And so, the impeachment court's decision is to interpret this in a different way. And clearly, dear colleagues, this is an interpretation because even the Amici Curie would have different explanations on how all members would be interpreted. Yung bang kasama ba dun yung detained? I mean, I have a whole list here and I can read it, but di ko nagagawin kasi it's on record naman po. Sino yung may exclude dito? Yung permanent disability? Ang dami hong explanation. So, kaya ho ang position ko is this is for the Supreme Court. This is not within the authority of the impeachment court. And so, if this body will decide to proceed with an interpretation, then I will no longer be able to participate in that decision, Mr. To be clear lang, in that decision, as of now, yun lang naman po ang aking position on this. Thank you.
8: Mr. Presiding Officer.
2: Yes, Senator John Soto.
8: Yes, partly I concur with what Senator Pia Cayetano was saying. And as a matter of fact, if the court decides to approve the motion of Senator Tulfo, which I proposed to be amended, and it is carried, then it becomes justiciable. That's the time that they can bring it up to the Supreme Court. If we do not act now, nobody can bring it to the Supreme Court. It's actually a good move. So that once and for all, somebody will bring it up to the Supreme Court. If the motion is approved. Thank you, sir.
2: Anyway, procedurally, the chair made a ruling in relation to the point of order of Senator Judge Alan Cayetano, which was appealed by the good gentleman from Taguig, as pointed out by Senator Judge Francis Pangilinan. We now proceed to a vote and divide the House. Before we proceed to the vote, an A or yes vote is in favor of the appeal of Senator Judge Alan Cayetano. A nay or negative vote is in favor of the ruling of the chair in regard to the point of order. If that is clear, we shall now proceed to repeat.
9: Pwede after.
2: A yes or a vote.
9: Yes.
2: Sustains and agrees with the appeal of Senator Judge Alan Cayetano. A negative or nay vote will sustain the ruling of the chair and therefore agrees with the ruling of the chair. Yes, Senator Judge Pangilinan.
10: Yes, just a clarification lang actually or manifestation that we are not yet addressing the motion of...
2: This is the point of order of Senator Judge Alan Cayetano.
10: We are not addressing the motion of Senator Erwin Tulfo as to the threshold issue. We are just addressing the point of order issue raised by
2: so
10: Senator.
2: My understanding, by the chair. Yes,
11: correct me if I'm wrong, Mr. Presiding Officer, to have a meeting of minds with Senator Pangilinan. So if the motion is carried, the point of order as I proposed, there will be no vote on the threshold.
8: Yes.
11: If it is lost, then they will proceed, and those of us who do not want to participate, we will just explain that we do not want to participate. We will ask for a minute or so, Mr. President.
2: Yes, that is correct. So we now proceed to vote. The clerk, of course, is directed to call the roll for nominal voting.
11: Tanda mo lang A for Alan.
12: Call vote. Senator Judge Aquino. Senator Judge Cayetano Alan. Senator Judge Cayetano Pia. Senator Judge De La Rosa. Senator Judge Hercito. Senator Judge Estrada. Senator Judge Go. Senator Judge Ontiveros. Senator Judge Lacson. Senator Judge Lapid. Senator Judge Legarda, Senator Judge Marcoleta, Senator Judge Marcos, Senator Judge Padilla, Senator Judge Pangilinan, Senator Judge Soto III, Senator Judge Tulfo Irwin, Senator Judge Tulfo Rafi, Senator Judge Villanueva, Senator Judge Villar Camille, Senator Judge Villar Mark, Senator Judge Zubiri, the Senate President, Senator Judge Gatchalian.
13: No.
12: The Presiding Officer, Senator Judge Escudero.
13: No.
2: We do so, Senator Judge Marcos, after we announce the result of the voting.

0: oppression, exclusion at iba pang pangyayari upang unti-unti ibaba ang bilang ng mga botong kailangan para sa conviction. 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
1: Thank you, Senator Judge Marcos. Senator Judge Villar Camil is recognized. What is your pleasure, ma'am?
2: Yes, I'd just like to explain my vote.
1: You may proceed, ma'am.
2: So, yes to the manifest. Yes, because I believe that we should not be deciding or voting on this matter here. The number of senators or the threshold that is required to impeach a public official, for me, is not merely an internal rule or procedural matter. It is a constitutional question. The Constitution has set rules for impeachment, and they were put there by the constitutional framers precisely to make it difficult or to make it challenging for this process to take place, because millions of Filipinos elected these officials, and the gravity of what we are doing in this impeachment court was considered by the constitutional framers, and that is why it is not that easy. The Constitution has set the rules for impeachment, and we have sworn to uphold them. We are here to make laws and faithfully apply the Constitution, not to change the rules midway because the outcome may be difficult or convenient. As the youngest member of this august body, I have always dreamed of serving in the Senate, watching some of the greatest senators and legal luminaries throughout my life serve here. And one of the reasons why I wanted to be in the Senate is because I have always believed that the Senate is often one of the last bastions or defenders of our Constitution and of our democracy. And that is why I cannot remain silent on this issue. Hindi naman po siguro bulag ang taong bayan. 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My dear colleagues, history will remember what we decide here. But just as importantly, history will remember how we decided it. There will come a time when the names and political divisions surrounding this trial will belong to history, but the Constitution we uphold, the president we establish, and the institutions we leave behind will be inherited by the generations that follow us. There have been a lot of sacrifices for this Constitution, for the freedom and democracy of our country, and let us not forget that. Ito ang pananagutan natin hindi lamang sa mga Pilipino ngayon, kundi pati na rin sa mga Pilipinong darating pagkatapos natin. Whatever our individual votes may ultimately be on conviction or acquittal, let them be reached through a process that is fair, consistent, and

0: mo sa kanyang future pa?
1: Well, number one, sabi niya sa akin kahapon, sir, babalik ka, manunod ka. 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I am 2 hours away from here. Sabi ko, oo. 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And she did. No? So I'm very happy with that. But again, sorry, what was your question again? I'm overwhelmed. Eh.
0: Yes. Sir, syempre, yun nga, kung paano mo in-inspire din, sir, yung ating mga athletes to deliver. 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
1: Well, I think the way to inspire them is just to give them the opportunity. If there is an opportunity, they will be inspired. 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So yun lang ang binigay namin sa kanila. 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No? Of course, with the help of the Philippine Sports Commission and the Philippine Olympic Committee. So, maraming salamat sa ating mga kasama dito sa sport dahil talagang tinutulungan po nila kami. 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No? 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
0: Yes, Sir Richard, of course, as a former bronze medalist din natin noong 1994 Hiroshima Games. 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
1: Nakalaman pa.
0: Yes, yung new generation, new batch ng ating mga athletes, no? 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
1: Well, what's funny about it because 1994 I came as an athlete, no, and nanalo nga ako noon ng bronze medal. And now I'm back in Japan as CBM. So it's very nostalgic and at the same time exposure that was given to me by our POC president Bumble Tolentino. So maraming salamat sa kanya dahil nakuha ko tong opportunity maging chef de mission dito sa POC.
0: Yes. Ito na rin ba, sir, ang nag-conclude sa campaign ng ating Philippine Karate dyan sa Asian Games?
1: Yes, siya na yung last player namin. So, we're happy, no? We were able with the 4 categories that we joined. Nanalo kami ng 2. So, masaya na po. I can't ask for anything more.
0: Yes, and syempre, Sir Richard, baka meron kang mensahe sa ating mga Asian Games medalists and syempre sa lahat po ng bumuo sa ating Philippine Karate Do team dyan.
1: Well, I would like to thank our supporters, no? The karate community way there in the Philippines na sila talagang inspirasyon dito sa mga atleta. Kasi, alam mo, may mga nag-a-idol sa mga players natin. So, syempre, nagkakaroon ng inspirasyon. At the same time, maraming salamat sa ating mga atleta who gave their all out here, no, their patience, their time, their sacrifice, their school, family time. Talagang binigay nila lahat. So, maraming salamat at congratulations sa kanila.
0: Yes, congratulations po Sir Richard Lim, ang ating chef de mission at pangulo ng ating Karate Pilipinas Sports Federation Inc. Mabuhay po kayo, sir.
1: Thank you. Thank you. Good afternoon to everybody.
0: At ayan po, atin pong narinig, no? At syempre, very proud na pangulo ng ating Karate Pilipinas Sports Federation Inc. Talaga namang waging-wagi with that 2 bronze medals ang ating Philippine Karate Squad. Samantala, checker time, it's 1:39 p.m. Magbabalik pa po ang Game On for more.
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7: 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Okay, ang with 80.64 total, tapos ang Japan ay nasa unahan with 82.964, China ang nasa second. 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At ang pinakahuli ay yung pommel horse, okay? 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
6: At nagbabalik po ang Game On dito sa Sports Radio 918. 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At the same time, kasama rin po natin si Miss Judith Caringal no na nasa Aichi, Nagoya, Japan po ngayon no. 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Thank you so much again sa ating mga nakasama, of course, kay Miss Judith Caringal. 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
12: Paliwanag mo sa tao na hindi totoo yan.
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13: Para sa totoo at mapagkakatiwala ang mga balita at impormasyon, Radyo Pilipinas.
19: Bagong Pilipinas para sa bawat Pilipino. Bagong Pilipinas is a master plan for genuine development that benefits of all our people. 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The transformation of our ideal being a Filipino and the transformation of our economy, of governance, of society.
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19: Sa Bagong Pilipinas, may pag-asa ang lahat. 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
22: Philippine Standard Time, it's exactly 2 p.m. Good afternoon, here is the news. The government is seriously considering to grant absolute pardon to former overseas Filipino worker Mary Jane Veloso. She was sentenced to death in Indonesia, who remains in jail in the Philippines on drug charges. But the Second District Representative Albert Raymond Garcia reported during deliberations on the proposed budget of the Office of the President, which he is sponsoring in the House of Representatives. Malacanang previously said the Office of Executive Secretary is reviewing the legal provisions surrounding Veloso's case, as well as the Philippines government engagements with Indonesia. In Davao Region 2, Pakistani nationals were arrested for allegedly smuggling second-hand vehicles in the Philippines. This after officials from the Land Transportation Office, Bureau of Customs, PNP Criminal Investigation and Detection Group raided two separate compounds in Tagum City and Digo City in Davao. The team found around 150 smuggled minivans and mini pickups without proper documentation. LTO Chief Marcus Lacanilao said there are some foreign nationals who import and sell cars from overseas who do not have the right papers and they are right-hand drive. In news overseas, more than 170,000 respiratory cases were recorded in regions affected by haze. In Indonesia, blazes in Borneo, Sumatra, and Papua have blanketed parts of vast archipelago of more than 280 million people, as well as neighboring Malaysia and Singapore, sending air quality indices plummeting. The toxic smog contains pollutants that could carry health risks such as respiratory infections. Health Ministry official Den Suyanti said there were 174,694 cases of acute respiratory infections between August to September 21 in areas affected by forest and land fires. Philippine Standard Time, it's 2:02 in the afternoon. Matiling nato sa Sports Radio para sa mga pinakabagong balita tungkol sa larangan ng sports. 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
23: Malayo na ang nararating ng produktong Pilipino na tulad ng bottled fruits na ito. 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
24: To exhaust all full potential of all the markets that DTI can provide for these export companies. He also pushed to make sure that we get all the free trade agreements done.
23: Kaliwat kanan ng free trade agreements at trade fairs na nagkoconnect sa mga produktong Pinoy sa global buyers. 2025, umabot ang export ng Pilipinas na mahigit $84 billion. 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
0: 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Sa aming patuloy na pagsasahing papawid, asahan ang aming walang humpay na paglilingkod Lunes hanggang Linggo. Sa airwaves man or online, ilalapit sa inyo ang mga sports balita sa loob at labas ng bansa. Interview kay idol, resulta ng paborito mong laro, paglilinaw sa mga issue at marami pang iba. 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Dahil maparadyo man o social media, sa Sports Radio, kasali ka. 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
4: First Five, Bangko, at iba pang NBA insiders. 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
5: Thank you, Tim. Thank you all for being here today. We just finished 2 days of NBA board meetings here in New York. We had a long discussion about the governor's broader responsibility as stewards of the game and what this league means to our communities and our fans. For me, living here in the New York market, it's been exciting to see how enthusiastic the entire community has been, not just Knicks fans, around this Knicks championship. I live in Manhattan. People are coming up to me all the time telling me how meaningful it is to have experienced a championship, how much they wish a parent or a grandparent was still around to share it with them. I always get a kick out of the roughly 20-something-year-olds telling me how they waited 53 years for a championship, but in all seriousness, it was a great reminder to everyone in the room just exactly what sports mean, what this league means to people. Enormous excitement around the coming season. As you all know, training camps for at least some teams open next week, and we're 5 weeks away from opening tip. So lots of basketball discussion as well. Of course, we also discussed the findings and penalties in the Clippers matter. I think everyone in the room understands that part of the core responsibility of the league is to have a set of rules that everyone agrees to operate under, and the league's responsibility to enforce those rules, and that if those rules are found to be violated, there then will be appropriate consequences. And again, we reinforce that notion with the people in the room, and I think everyone understands what's at stake when you agree to a set of rules and compete in a league. On a much more positive note, we discussed as part of our meetings a potential expansion around Las Vegas and Seattle, gave reports on that topic, and also Mark Tatum, our deputy commissioner, spoke about the continued discussions around NBA Europe, which to me are a historic opportunity to potentially build on amazing traditions of European basketball, currently in the EuroLeague and various country leagues, but to now bring that to the next level by creating a combination of new clubs and existing clubs into an NBA-style European competition. And we're continuing to make progress there. We're making progress in discussions with the EuroLeague, and we anticipate, you know, over the next several weeks, we will have additional announcements. Lastly, this was Larry Tannenbaum's last meeting, both as a governor representing the Toronto Raptors and, from my standpoint, maybe even more importantly, as the chairman of our board, a position he served in for the last 9 years. Again, we thanked him in the meeting. I want to thank Larry again for his outstanding stewardship for, and I know I speak for my colleagues who are here at the meeting today. He spent an enormous amount of time with us and fantastic guidance over the last several years. It goes without saying that he is principally responsible for building the sport of basketball in the NBA in Canada, but also has had a huge influence on our global footprint as well. Good news for the WNBA is Larry also owns the Tempo. He is just beginning his legacy in that league, and so we will still continue, of course, to deal with him on a regular basis in that capacity. Also, we previously announced that Mickey Arison, the governor of the Miami Heat, a longtime fixture in this league, will be assuming the role of the chairman of the board of the NBA, beginning essentially after this meeting, and somebody I've worked with very closely over many years in the league, someone who was very close, as you all know, to David Stern as well. And I think that there was enormous excitement around Mickey assuming that position and, again, bringing his championship experience and top-rate operating experience to bear in helping guide the league going forward. And truly, lastly, let me congratulate our USA women on having just won their fifth consecutive championship in Berlin. Let me particularly single out Sue Bird, the managing director, Kara Lawson, the coach, and Brianna Stewart, who is both the captain of the team and the MVP. You know, just another wonderful competition, great for women's basketball, but just all of basketball. And it was a huge attraction in Berlin. Got an opportunity to watch many of the games on TV here. So, again, congratulations to our women on bringing home the gold yet once again. With that, Tim, happy to answer any questions.
1: We'll start in the third row, two in, on the left. Brian?
7: Hey, Adam.
5: Hey, Brian.
7: See you. With the Clippers discussions, how did you sort of balance the penalty being significant, but also, particularly with the draft picks, how much would be too much? It would be a fair net five is some people, that could be a long time to be competitive. How did you decide that was the right number?
5: Well, one, we looked at precedent, as we always do in the league office, and so there is precedent of a team for a cap violation, a circumvention violation of losing five picks, so that was something we looked to. But to your point, Brian, I think that's in some ways the most difficult part of adjudicating these disputes, because while there have to be competitive consequences, our view, if these rules are violated, we'd still want to be a 30-team league. And we recognize that in some ways we're unfortunately punishing the fans of that team as well. And so that's the balance we're trying to seek. I don't think in any way we've done permanent damage to this franchise, but there's no question this is a setback for the team. But as I said, the ultimate goal in terms of these type sanctions are to ensure that other teams don't engage in this type of behavior in the future. So there has to be something beyond suspensions and financial consequences, and that has to go directly to competition.
1: Third row on your right on the end, Vince.
8: Hey, Adam.
5: Hey, Vinny.
8: In light of the Clippers situation and investigation, I know you were focused on that with Bachtel and Lipton, but did you get any inkling that this was not a rogue situation, that this could have other instances of happening league-wise? Is this something that you and the league need to take a closer look at, as far as, especially when you consider second aprons and contracts and things of that nature?
5: I mean, if any, the direct answer is no, no inkling like that. I mean, again, this investigation was, of course, specifically focused on the Clippers, but I've been around the league for decades. I seem to pick up chatter here and there when other things are happening around the league. I've had lots of conversations with general managers, team presidents, owners as to the kind of conduct that goes on. We know around the lines there's been slippage over the years, but nothing of this nature that I'm aware of.
1: All right, we'll go fourth row in the middle. Tanya?
6: Hey, Adam. Tanya Gunguly, New York Times. The SEC's investigation into Mark Walters started before he was approved as the majority owner of the Lakers. Was that something that the league knew about, and would it or should it have been cause for concern as you approved him to take that role?
5: I would say at the time that we vetted Mark Walter to be the principal governor of the team, again, he was already a part owner, a minority owner in the Los Angeles Lakers. We went through the full process we all do. We spoke to governmental agencies. We spoke to, you know, in the case of, you know, Mark Walter in a heavily regulated insurance industry. We spoke to other leagues in which he has investments, and we found no red flags. And again, even to this day, Tanya, as you know, these are, I call them allegations. I mean, there are issues that are now being looked into, but independent of Mark Walter choosing to sell his team right now, he was not being investigated by our league. I don't know what's happening in other leagues right now, but I mean, maybe to answer your question differently, I had no prior notion that he was intending to sell his team until I heard from the buyers that they had a handshake with him.
1: Second row on the end, on the left, Pablo.
9: Hey, Adam. Pablo from Pablo Torre Finds Out. Given the ongoing federal investigations into the Clippers and Dectronix and Aspiration, as well as the investigation into Mark Walter, there has been a growing concern that wealthy individuals and entities are using the approval of the NBA to purchase credibility in the eyes of the public, meaning the fans. And I'm just curious if that growing concern is something that you share when it comes to the due diligence that follows the application of an owner or a sponsor, and if you plan on changing anything about NBA due diligence processes because of that.
5: I mean, interesting the way you put it. I've never heard it quite that way. I understand that with team ownership comes a platform, both for individual owners and helps them become widely known, but I also think it imposes responsibilities on them and their communities. It's my opening. It's one of the things we talked about today in terms of what comes with team ownership. I would only say, you know, and this has even come up in your reporting, just as there are limits to what a reporter is able to do. In some ways, reporters can do things that traditional investigators can't because...
11: Panibagong pagsubok ang harapin ng Team Pilipinas
12: mula September 19 hanggang October 4
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11: 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Hindi matitinag, hindi pasisiil, lalaban para sa karangalan ng sambayanang Pilipino. The 20th Asian Games.
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14: Dahil sa sunod-sunod na balita ng mga lindol sa bansa, madalas naririnig natin ang mga terminong magnitude at intensity. 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
5: You can in some cases keep all your sources confidential. I think there's different transparency obligations on leagues and also maybe a different set of actors' willingness to talk directly to leagues. But we take the vetting process very seriously. A lot of what we do is intensive database searching. I mean, you would think in this day and age with AI and everything else that everything is centralized. It's not. In many cases, you're going state by state. In certain cases, people are part of industries that are regulated state by state, so you have to look there as well. You know, we also talk to as many people as we can find, and you know, who have knowledge about these people, and we do interviews. But beyond that, you know, I will say we're always reassessing to see if we can do more. But in fairness to the parties involved, even Mark Walter, as we sit here today, I know more about him than I did when we vetted him. I read newspaper articles, but in fairness to him, I don't know where those investigations are going to come out. I don't know where any government inquiries are going to come out. So, I guess we're always seeing if we can do things better. But I don't see a trend or some widespread issue, certainly among, you know, our principal owners, that gives me cause for concern.
1: Third row on your right, 2-in, D.A.
10: David Aldridge with The Athletic. Adam, I wondered, there's several Clippers questions I have, but I'll try to crystallize them.
5: You're allowed follow-ups, despite what you
10: Steve Ballmer's statement on Sunday night indicated that he had remorse and he apologized. He never actually said, we circumvented the cap. I wonder if that explanation or his statement suffices to you with regards to him being reinstated as an owner in good standing in a year, if there's anything else that you expect the Clippers to do. And also, who, if anyone, represented the Clippers at the Board of at the meetings this week?
5: The Clippers were not represented at the meetings over the last 2 days. And I think, David, that was largely because they're in the midst of a process now where they will be appointing, in essence, an interim governor, and that was part of our sanctions, in essence, that someone shall serve in that role over the next year. But they're in the process of appointing that person, and that person, I mean, you know, per Pablo's question, that person has to be vetted as well. So there's a bit of a process there before that person becomes official. You know, I think in terms of Steve's statement, I'd say, putting aside the precise words he chose to use, most importantly, he indicated a willingness to accept the league's decision in this case and the accompanying sanctions. So that initially was what I was most focused on, which is markedly different than the initial statements that came out of his organization. I think there will be ample time to have additional conversations with him over the next year. And also, this is not information that I'm sharing from a direct conversation with the Clippers organization, but even, again, from the prior question, there are other inquiries that have nothing to do with the NBA that Clippers and Steve Ballmer are now dealing with. And so my assumption is, in some cases, he, you know, has to choose his words, you know, carefully in terms of what he's saying. But aside from that, I appreciate the fact that he has stood down, that he did apologize and is accepting responsibility. And, you know, our plan is to move forward, and every reason to believe that at the end of the year period, he will return to be an owner in good standing.
1: Third row in the middle, Annie.
13: Annie Constable, The Athletic.
1: Hi,
13: Adam. WNBA Commissioner Kathy Engelbert announced her retirement earlier this month. Where does the search process currently stand for the next WNBA commissioner? And how would you describe the autonomy this person is going to have in the role, the hierarchy between yourself and this person moving forward?
5: And in terms of the process, in fact, our sort of my NBA / WNBA colleagues, maybe that's part of the answer to your second part of your question, are in the process now of interviewing search firms. So, and once we hire a search firm, we'll begin the search in earnest. We've heard from several potential candidates. We've heard from others who are recommending candidates, and we're keeping that list right now at the office. And then, again, we will move forward on that process. In terms of autonomy, it's something I would say we're constantly recalibrating. Having been involved now with the WNBA for 30 years, I think there are enormous benefits to running integrated operations, and there are also aspects of the league which I think are best run independently. As you know, Kathy was the first head of the WNBA to carry the commissioner title. I felt that was more than symbolism. You know, under Kathy, we fairly significantly increased the portion of our office who's solely focused on WNBA. I would say in issues particularly around basketball and player issues, I believe those should be independent people of the NBA and should be under the direct control of the WNBA commissioner. And at the end of the day, I oversee the greater organization, but Kathy had enormous independence in those areas on player relations when it came to overseeing collective bargaining discussions, certainly when it comes to potential rule changes in the WNBA. On the other hand, for example, when we did our media deals, our ability to address the market with year-round programming, I thought added significant value to both leagues. You know, and I think to our partners, both on media and then some of our marketing partners, again, coming to them and saying, we have both NBA programming and WNBA program, it's year-round. In many cases, it reaches different demographics, is very attractive. There may come a time, you know, it's some years from now, when it makes sense to have even more independence. I don't know, my view is now, and this is analogous to how many of the NBA, the shared NBA-WNBA team organizations operate. You know, they share certain infrastructure, and in other cases it makes more sense to be independent. But I maybe say this a bit defensively, I don't think it's hampered the operation of the WNBA at all. You know, I think the WNBA is by far and away the most successful women's league operating right now by measure of viewership, by member of ratings, by member of franchise value, by a measure of player pay now after the next collective bargaining agreement. And I'm sure as we bring in this new commissioner, that person will have a view too as to the appropriate operating structure of the league. So, you know, again, it's an ongoing conversation, and I'll say we also have crossover NBA-WNBA owners, and then we also have WNBA-only owners. And so I think we found a way to make it work. I've thought about it maybe analogous to ESPN, some members of that organization here. There's a portion of ESPN that's not owned by Disney, but Disney owns the majority of ESPN. You know, the CEO of ESPN reports in the CEO of Disney. I think that's worked very well for the integrated company. There's been discussions over the years, would ESPN be better off being an independent company and spinning off? And so far, presumably Disney and ESPN have made the decision over many decades of operating that they're still better off as an integrated operation. So that's how we look at it. But again, I think at least for now, that the WNBA is the beneficiary of the decades of experience of people in the NBA, and I think also from a cost structure standpoint, not repeating certain core administrative functions separately for each league allows for cost savings and efficiency.
1: Second row in the middle, Simone.
15: Simone Sandri, Gazzetta dello Sport, on the European on the NBA Europe front. If the starting date is still in place, which is roughly a year from now, when are you planning to announce the 12 franchises? It seems that a couple of the potential investors are getting a little impatient. And at the same time, did you discuss in the Board of Governors the possibility of formally making an offer to the EuroLeague to become a majority owner of the EuroLeague?
5: To the second part of your question, yes, we did discuss ongoing negotiations with the EuroLeague. As I said earlier, I believe we're making progress there. We believe that the league would be strengthened by joining forces with the EuroLeague. It doesn't have to happen, but I think we would all be better off as a unified front in Europe. In terms of the potential investors, I'm not sure they're so impatient necessarily about next season. I think it were up to some of them, at least we would wait longer to launch. At the same time, depending on where we stand with the EuroLeague, I do think it's important that we introduce competition into the market next summer. What the initial product that you'd likely see, to your point, a year from now will be different than when we ultimately have brought all the teams together and are formally operating the league. So I think the answer is, we want to get going. As I alluded to earlier, there will be announcements coming, you know, over the next few months. but and those conversations are proceeding in earnest. It seems like everything takes longer than people outside the league would like it to take, but these things are very involved. And for us, in terms of NBA Europe, we truly see it as a once and forever opportunity that, you know, as I mentioned before, historic from our standpoint in terms of what this could mean, not just for basketball, but the European sport landscape, and we want to get it right. And so for us, you know, ensuring that we're thinking about all the different structural issues that come with it, how you approach a salary system among your players, how we aggregate television rights, what should be done locally. There are plans for multiple new arenas across Europe. So, again, I'm pleased with the progress we're making. I think our team owners were as well. But at the same time, it takes time. This will take, you know, some more time before, you know, we're ready to firm everything up.
1: Third row on the left on the end. Bill?
16: Bill Oram with the Oregonian in Portland. Adam, in your tenure, no NBA franchise has relocated from its home market. Is that a point of pride for you? And how committed are you to ensuring that the Trailblazers do not become the first, particularly given the apparent lack of material movement toward a deal for the arena by the December deadline?
5: Well, let me begin by saying that it is my hope and belief that the Portland Trailblazers or the Trailblazers can be successful in Portland, Oregon. That it is important at the same time that Tom Dundon reaches a deal with the city officials and the state elected officials that makes operating in Portland viable for the long term. So that's what we're focused on. Whether it was under David Stern or under other leagues, there are times when it becomes necessary for teams to relocate for various circumstances. So I don't want to make that a point of pride for me, and that would, to me, be prejudging the situation. But I want to be very direct about it. I would see it as a failure.
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20: Magandang araw, si Dingdong po ito. 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Say it with me. 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
5: We did not keep the team in Portland. I've spent a lot of time in that community over the years. They've shown amazing support for the Trailblazers. They're some of our best fans around the league. But at the same time, now I speak for our WNBA team in the market as well. We need a state-of-the-art arena. I mean, I think by any objective measure, now the current building there is in the bottom, you know, measure of any arena in the league. And I think everyone in the community acknowledges that not just for NBA and WNBA basketball, but for all the multi-uses of these modern arenas, concerts, conventions, graduations, you name it, that the community needs the same thing. These are centerpieces of not just, you know, mid-sized cities like Portland, but increasingly even some small arenas and, you know, communities throughout America. So it's my hope that we can lower the temperature, honestly, a bit in these negotiations. You know, I had an opportunity to spend some significant amount of time with Tom Dundon. Well, he's here in New York at our meetings. We did discuss the situation around Portland in one of our committee meetings with Tom. I think he was able to bounce ideas over off other owners who've been through similar negotiations in other communities. I think there's some lessons to be learned there. But again, I'm offering myself in the league office to assist, you know, all parties there. But as I said, we've had a great track record in Portland, and no doubt in my mind it would be a failure if we were.

0: And I don't think it would be appropriate to take you through the back and forth with the Players Association. I did meet directly with Kawhi recently, and I think we all agree it's time to move forward here. I think David Kelly represented his player well, and the interest of the Players Association, and all I can say is I think we reached a fair outcome for everyone.
1: Back row in the middle, Mick.
2: Hey, Adam, Mick Akers, Las Vegas Review Journal. On the expansion front, how many active bid groups are still involved in Las Vegas, and what, if any, discussions were had around arena sites in Las Vegas?
0: Several active groups. I'll leave it at that, and I'll say that there was a discussion led by Patrick Dumont, of course, who has who's a Las Vegas resident and enormous operating experience there in Las Vegas, just sort of as an independent objective party, led a discussion around the various sites, potential sites in Las Vegas. I think that there is real excitement around either renovated T-Mobile Arena. I think everyone acknowledges if a team were to stay there, it still needs some significant improvements. But at the same time, there are groups who have presented plans to build what I would call, a modern entertainment palace in Las Vegas, and it's a unique market where, you could truly see, essentially, 365-day-a-year activity. There was some discussion about how much the Sphere has impacted Las Vegas, what a technological marvel that is, what it's meant as a showcase, and even as what it's meant economically for Las Vegas, and so some discussions around a similar vein. But I think, right now, we're at the point where there will be next round bids coming in shortly, not final bids, but next round bids coming in, and my personal view is it's premature to start locking in a site. I think there are several different locations that would be very viable, for NBA basketball in Las Vegas.
3: I'm going to take two more. Next to last row, Tim, in the middle.
4: Hey, Adam. Tim Biff from Seattle Times. What were the details of the discussions you had or the reports that were given about Seattle specifically at this meeting, and what do you anticipate is the timeline between now and the end of the year when you've said you'd like a decision made to get to that point where you're ready to present to the owners a vote?
0: There was not as much discussion around Seattle as there was around Las Vegas, largely because, per the prior question, Las Vegas, it's not even clear what the site will be, let alone the arena yet, and therefore it's a much longer timeline before we can throw the ball up for NBA basketball. On the other hand, in Seattle, we have had operational groups out to Climate Pledge. You clearly have a state-of-the-art arena there. May require some modifications for NBA basketball, but if we were opening, in 5 weeks, we could be ready in Seattle. So, but just because we can only take on so much at once, that more of the discussion was around Las Vegas. But as you said in your question, I've been saying it's our goal to have decisions by the end of the year, and that continues to be our goal.
3: Last question, second row in the middle, Jake.
5: Adam, Jake Fisher with Bleacher Report and the Steinlein on Substack. When we were here in the spring, you mentioned how public discourse was a driving factor in the league's want to quell the load management issue, the lottery reform issue. It seems like your office has some level of sensitivity to the public reaction to how the second apron's impacting team building strategies and whatnot. It also seemed like there was a public cohort that suggested, in Adam Silver's NBA, the Clippers were not going to be getting a strict punishment. I'm curious how much, if any, that opinion impacted what ultimately did levy a pretty harsh punishment.
0: Specifically on the last part of your question, it did not impact ultimately the discipline we set. I live in the world. I read what people write and say, and that's okay. If people have their opinions, sometimes I'm influenced by them, sometimes I'm not. But I'm more influenced by reporting where it's providing information to me that I don't have. I just say, as sort of the commissioner of the NBA, this notion that I or any of my colleagues treat one owner differently than another because of that owner's particular wealth or because of the market they're in, I think you guys would see fairly quickly that we're not operating a good league if that were to be the case. And in fact,

0: fact, I should have said earlier, I think as a sign of progress, the fact that in this last finals we had essentially the largest market playing against the small market, and that wasn't part of the narrative at all. You know, and I think that speaks a little bit to your second apron question. You know, the point was to design a system, I'm not embarrassed to say, more NFL-like, you know, where every team was put in a position where, regardless of market size, they could compete for championships. You know, eight different champions over the last 8 years, that isn't necessarily a sign of success. I'm fine if teams repeat, but I think over successive collective bargaining agreements and revenue sharing systems and other changes we've made, we've gotten closer to building the kind of parity of opportunity we want. And so even around the second apron, you know, as I said, I think around our board meeting in Las Vegas, I don't see the operation now as unintended consequences. I understand that for any individual player who is looking for a particular opportunity, we potentially impacted that player. But I also, as sort of goes to some of the earlier questions, it's my job to look out for the fan bases of 30 teams, not just that situation for that one player or that one fan base. And when you look at the league operation in totality, I think the system is working pretty well. Is it perfect? Of course not. You know, I certainly our players and our players' association has made some comments about operation of the current system, but I think also we have strong relations with each other. We recognize there'll be an opportunity to sit down as part of a new process. There's always things that they want. There's always things that we want. You know, I think in any partnership, there's trades made along the way, but you know, it's always with these systems that sometimes, even as people are analyzing them, there's this sense that if I just could pull this one string and leave everything else in place, wouldn't that be better? But, of course, that's never the case. And all of our systems are a result of many different trade-offs, like any fair negotiation. And then when that negotiation is over, of course, one side can say, well, that one thing that I really wanted, but what gets lost is the context of that 3 o'clock in the morning meeting when we made the trade that ultimately led to the final deal. So, and it may be, where unintended consequences come in is that when we sit back down, somebody may have misjudged how teams would perform or how players react to various aspects of the system. And just like the Players Association has their list, we have our list as well. And when we sit back down with them, I think we'll have a very constructive conversation. And I should add, you know, with David Kelly, former general counsel of the Golden State Warriors, taking over our Players Association, I think that's very healthy. He knows our system as well as I do, and that's actually, I think, lends itself to better conversations, because that sophistication across the table, to, you know, some, we have Dan Roop here, our lead negotiator, that ability for them to have really nuanced conversations about systems, I think, to the extent there's changes we want to make those conversations more constructive, more productive, less emotional, less personal, and to the extent that there are ways we can improve competition, improve player optionality, we're happy to look at it. But as I said, certainly as compared to prior systems, I think this is the best system we've ever had. And you can, to me, ultimately the judgment is made based on not just the competition on the floor. And I don't remember a season, I should say, where the competition was as hotly anticipated as this year. There are so many good teams, so many interesting situations out there. I think there's a good blend of player movement together with, at the same time, players choosing to stay in their same markets. I think that's part of what adds excitement as well. And so, you know, that together with, as you said, some of the conversation around changing the lottery system, that I think we've made real advancements in the level of competition in this league, and I'll just end by saying I can't wait for the season to start.
1: Thanks, Ed.
0: Thank you, Tim.
1: 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Thanks for all of you for being here today. Have a good day.
2: Mainit na usapin ngayon ang Pax Silica. 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
8: Hello, I'm Lee James, and this is More Than the Score, the BBC World Service podcast that tells stories from beyond the score sheet. Nairobi will become the first African city to host the World Athletics Championships. So how did Kenya beat their European rivals to be awarded the event? Kenya's President William Ruto hailed the winning bid as a victory for generations of athletes who have made the nation synonymous with excellence on the track and road as the country prepares to host the major global event in 2029. Nairobi beat London and Rome to the hosting rights, with the German city of Munich selected to stage the 2031 edition. Kenya is the second most successful nation in the history of the World Championships, with 72 gold medals, placing it behind the United States. So what will hosting the Worlds for the first time mean for the nation's athletes who are hoping to compete on home soil? And how much of an opportunity is it to show how high-profile global events can successfully be held in Africa? I'm joined from Nairobi by BBC Africa senior sport journalist Celestine Carone, and also by Kenya's marathon champion, the former winner of the Boston and Los Angeles marathons, Wesley Karir. Hello to you both.
9: Hello, how are you?
8: Very good. Thank you very much for joining us. Celestine, first of all, give us a sense of what it's been like in Nairobi then ever since that announcement was made.
10: Hi. I think we're still coming down from a high. It's really been a really exciting couple of days. I've had people who know that I work in the sports industry stopping me and saying, oh, I see the news. I'm so excited. People texting to say, we are now planning for 2029. You know, we are putting money aside to make sure we get tickets and all that. Like, people are already looking ahead to 2029. The best thing about it, Lee, has been, the line that probably many England fans can identify with, which is, it's coming home. You know, Kenyans feel like athletics is coming home because as a powerhouse in track and field and as a home of a lot of athletics talent, they feel like it was long overdue.
8: Yes, Kenya is the second most successful nation in the history of the World Championship, 72 gold medals, placing it behind the United States. Wesley, as someone who has competed for your nation, then how did it make you feel when you found out the Worlds would be coming to Nairobi?
9: Oh, it is exciting. You know, we are all excited about the great news that we're going to host the World Championship. It's been a dream come true for most of us who have been in leadership, but also in athletics. So this is a very welcomed news, and we're excited. I think Kenya is known for having the best fan atmosphere in the world, in both football and sports. If you do a sports in Kenya and you mobilize well, the people come and they cheer. They don't just come and sit down. So this is thinking about, a game between Manchester United and Arsenal or something in Europe and in athletics. This will be very exciting to see how it turns out.
8: So when Lord Coe says that athletics is woven into the fabric of the nation and Kenyans have helped shape the history of the sport, there's that sense then, is there, Wesley, that it was time, it was the right moment for the games to come?
9: Oh yeah, I think it's the perfect timing. I think we have the infrastructure. We have been developing the infrastructure for the last couple of years. So we are hosting the AFCON, which will give us now the the AFCON will be the pre-practice for us. The infrastructure that is being built for AFCON will also be used for the World Athletics, like the accommodation, the track, the stadium, all that will just translate into next. So for us as a country, it's an investment that we are building and an investment that the government put into place and an investment that we see now the domino effect of it going back. So as athletics and as a people of the Kenya, we are very excited to have it. And we're looking forward to also moving now from here to now also bid and host the Olympics in the coming years.
8: Now, when the World Athletics president, Celestine, Lord Sebastian Coe, announced the decision in Budapest last Tuesday, he described Kenya's bid as compelling and emotional. So after missing out on the 2025 World Championships to Tokyo, what do you believe then helped Kenya see off the European rivals this time around?
10: I think really the one thing for me, Lee, here would be the infrastructure, because when Kenya bid for 2025, infrastructure was a big issue, a major concern for World Athletics. Because like Lord Coe said, Kenya does not lack the fan base. The fan base for athletics is there. They even have their own research that showed that 68% of fans in Kenya rated their interest in athletics as very high compared to other parts of the world. So in terms of the fan base, that was not an issue. In terms of Nairobi being a city that, can welcome many people and be able to have that accommodation that can support large traveling sporting parties, that one is there. But the infrastructure was where the issue was. But now, this time around, what Kenya sold its bid on was the fact that, like Wesley has said, they are hosting the Africa Cup of Nations with Uganda and Tanzania next year. And the Kasarani Stadium, which has been earmarked for the 2029 edition of the World Athletics Championships, is going to get a major uplift. It's going to get major upgrades that will be made for the Nations Cup. And so that is what is going to help. The Minister for Sports in Kenya, Salim Mvurya, has been talking about the AFCON legacy is that Kenya is now going to be able to host the 2029 World Athletics Championships because of the renovations and the construction that is being done, especially around its infrastructure.
8: Wesley, why is there now this strategy then to host for governments, in the case of the World Championships, to fund these big sporting events then?
9: Because, when you bring a sports home, it motivates the nation. Sports bring a nation together. Sports build cohesion. Sports give kids hope. So for most of us who grew up watching people from afar, from a TV, now we're given an opportunity to watch them live. We're given an opportunity to enjoy the atmosphere of being a sports person at home. So it's more of an investment that is not just on a sporting and an entertainment aspect of it. It is a cohesion. It's a way of bringing the nation together. The only time. We live in a country that sometimes gets divided by politics and all these other things. But when you come to sports, it unites the nation. So we are hoping that these investments not only bring visitors to Kenya, bring investments to Kenya, improves the economy, but also it binds and brings the nations together. And to add on what Keronei said on Kenya being able to boost their morale of hosting or boost their opportunities of hosting, when Kenya didn't win in 2025, they didn't just sit down. They hosted other events that have successfully been done. The Kipchoge Keino, for example, the fact that you are hosting an international event gives you an opportunity to learn on how to host. You know, hosting an event like this is not just the infrastructure. It is about also being able to have the manpower and people that can get things done. So the fact that we have been able to host these successful international events in Kenya has given us now a platform to show the world that we don't just have the infrastructure. We have the know-how, we have the manpower, we have the organization that we can really do this thing and do it successfully.
8: Let's talk about the challenges. Celestine, first of all, logistically, with organizational challenges as well. There were delays in preparations for AFCON, concerns about certainly getting fans in and out of the stadium, which is outside of the central business district. That's going to be a major consideration, isn't it?
10: Yes, absolutely. And this is exactly where something like the Africa Cup of Nations comes in. So the one thing that the Ministry of Sport has been talking about and talking to probably World Athletics as well about with this is that next year's event, the 2027 edition of the Africa Cup of Nations, is an opportunity for them to make sure that they can test all this system, test the transport system, test how fans are coming in and out of stadiums, test security as well, you know, with a lot of, because there'll be a lot of night matches. Remember, World Athletics, a lot of the evening event is usually at night. So you're going to test security as well for the fans and all those who are traveling. So that is going to be a key point for them. They're going to use that to see how they're going to make sure in 2029 the learnings are implemented. The one area as well that usually tends to be a challenge is when there's delayed release of fans and when there's delayed in meeting the deadlines that have been set, like what we are seeing right now with the Africa Cup of Nations. The CAF president is not very happy with some of the delays that are there for next year's edition. But the ministry says, look, we have government backing. We are going to make sure that does not happen. So it's a matter of looking at it and saying, well, the learnings are there. Are they picking the learnings? And are they going to do better in 2029?
8: Kenya's also endured a state of doping scandals in recent years. 11 individuals banned by the Athletics Integrity Unit so far this year alone. Wesley, what would you say to those who think that Kenya therefore shouldn't have been rewarded with these games?
9: Doping is an individual sin, for example. It's not a national sin. Kenya has invested dramatically on fighting doping as a government. So it's not like the nation of Kenya is suffering from the doping issue. It's individuals in Kenya that are suffering. And every country, there is individuals who do bad things. So I don't think a nation of Kenya should be judged unless doping was an event that is being sponsored by the government or something. But in Kenya, doping is an individual problem that the government has invested $5 million every year, committed $5 million every year in the event of fighting doping. And yes, there's some bad people, but I don't think Kenya should be judged by this few individuals that I've gotten into. You have a pool of thousands and thousands of runners. Definitely, you're going to find bad people in those pools. So I think Kenya is doing the right thing, is moving in the right direction towards fighting doping. The government is really investing into it. And I think Kenya should be praised for what it's doing. If it wasn't for the intervention of the government in fighting doping in Kenya, it would be a disaster, not just for Kenya, but for athletics all over the world. So I think instead of punishing Kenya for doping, for bad individuals that choose to do that, let's praise the government on what they're doing towards fighting this menace.
8: Are you concerned, though, an event like this could be blighted by these kind of doping scandals in the lead up to the 2029 games?
9: I think the history has taught us one thing. Even when the event is not hosted in Kenya, every event that has happened, the Olympics, the World Championship, there's always some bad press that comes out about Kenyan doping issue. So I don't think it will shadow on the amazing opportunity to host. As Kenya, we are prepared on both. We are prepared from the anti-doping aspect of it. I think now that Kenya will be hosting, that means there will be we need to put more budget and more money into anti-doping agency of Kenya, make sure they're doing their job, make sure that there are control mechanism, make sure that the world will be coming not just to compete in Kenya, but they will be coming to train in Kenya. So there's a lot of national teams that will be bringing their athletes to get prepared in Kenya. So we need to also make sure that these people's safety and also these kids that come to Kenya are not lied upon by the people that do doping businesses in Kenya into entering into other people that have come to train in Kenya. So we just need to be careful as a nation, prepare both infrastructural, but also prepare in the side of making sure that we safeguard the people and the athletes that come to train in Kenya. Because doping is, yes, an individual decision for an athlete, but there's so much people, it's a business, it's like a drug cartel business. So there are people who also are doing business of selling the doping issue. So we have to make sure that when these athletes from all over the world come to Kenya, we are protecting them from these bad people that will want to tilt the name and want to sell these things to these young athletes that are coming to Kenya.
8: Is the feeling then, Celestine, that enough is being done? The efforts are being made to tackle this doping issue?
10: I think so. I think just to pick on something that Wesley has also said, when it comes to the World Championships, I think for me, I see it as an opportunity for Kenya to demonstrate that it can actually address the problem properly. And that is something that is going to be very key, and I expect that World Athletics will be expecting to see that of them. When you speak to officials in Kenya, they tell you that the fact that they have a lot of people being caught means the system is working. And so if they keep investing more money and putting in the systems in place and the structure in place to fight the vice, like Wesley has said, it's a whole ecosystem, then it gives them that chance to say, we have put this in place, this is working, people are being caught, that means our systems are working. And that is the one argument that the Anti-Doping Authority of Kenya, alongside the Athletics Integrity Unit as well, who is the global body for anti-doping in athletics, they say that the number of people that are being caught means that the systems and the tests and everything that they are doing is actually working. So I think that should be the parameter that people should be looking at, and not blanket, blanket accuse, as Wesley is saying, a country.
8: You're listening to More Than the Score from the BBC World Service. I'm Lee James, and today we're discussing Kenya becoming the first African nation to host the World Athletics Championships, with BBC Africa Sports' Celestine Kirone and Kenya's marathon champion, Wesley Karir. And just on the successes of these games, World Athletics generated some $522 million in revenue from Tokyo in 2025, 619,000 tickets sold over the 9 days of competition. London sold a record 705,000 tickets in 2017. How important, Wesley, to ensure that the local population is not priced out of these games, but also that the stands are filled and revenue is made?
9: I think that's one of the things that now the World Athletics have to decide and come up with. Because when you talk about in Europe, you are charging people in pounds and the exchange rate is higher. When you come to Kenya, you will be charging people on shillings, not dollars or not pounds. So, and yes, we have very exciting base fund, but also we have an economy that is not as build as the other European nation. So this should be not about money, but about the sport itself. So, but I believe there's also a strong middle class, excited young people in Kenya that will pay the tickets to watch the game. So I think as we move forward now, the discussion between Kenya and World Athletics should be the balance of the cost of the tickets.
8: Those stands are full, though, Wesley, for these games, and we see big crowds there.
9: Yeah, and make sure that the stands are full, because if you put the ticket too expensive, you might not get the excitement that you need. But also, I know Kenya, and Celestine and me, we are Kenyans, and we know Kenya. Kenyans get excited about something. There will be companies sponsoring people. There will be politicians sponsoring people. There will be government sponsoring people. So I'm not really worried about filling the stadium, because when we mobilize ourselves as a country, Kenya, we mobilize. So I am really, really looking forward to it. And I know for sure the stands will be filled at all the time.
8: Let's just get some more joyous reaction to the news there now from Kenyan athletes who have competed at World Championships. In a moment, the Commonwealth multiple African champion sprinter Ferdinand Omanyala, along with the world champion javelin thrower Julius Yego. First, though, the Ethiopian multiple world champion long distance runner Haile Gebrselassie, who says it's a joyous moment for Africa.
11: When the announcement comes from Lord Sebasteko, I just, you know, say, I mean, dream, you know, for many years. And now, not only for Nairobi, Kenya, it's also for Africa.
12: I love racing at home. And it's always been my dream to have, like, a major championships come home. And it's a big, big blessing, not just for me, but even for the next generation of athletes. Because I'm sure from just this that's going to happen, there'll be so many champions being born out of just the experience, out of just the pleasure of them just looking at all the stars that are coming to converge in the country. And it's going to be huge. That one I'm sure.
13: Just a few weeks ago in Brussels, I had a conversation with Sepko about Nairobi hosting the World Championship. And he told me, what if Nairobi get the chance to host the World Championship and you are retired? So... yeah, I'm a bit challenged again to rethink my decisions and see if I can not retire before 2029. It's a bit tricky, but why not, you know? I want to be part of it.
8: Julius Yego there at the end, the 2015 Javelin World Champion, had been thinking about retiring after the 2028 Olympics in Los Angeles, Celestine, but he might have to push that back now to compete.
10: Oh, yes, absolutely. I mean, even if I were him, I would would want to do that. Because the other thing, though, that a lot of people also, and this is something that Ferdinand kept when we chatted on phone, was telling me, is that many times African athletes, a big problem is they never get their own families. Some of them, their own families have never watched them compete in a global stage. Because of, you know, the competitions are usually very far, the cost of travel, some of them don't even have passports. But so there's a lot of sentiment for Kenyan athletes, and not just Kenyan athletes, even African athletes. Akani Simbine, Letsile Tebogo, they were all talking this week about how excited they are that it's coming somewhere that is closer to their homes, you know, and not farther away. And I think that is another line of what bringing the championships to Kenya really means for not just Kenyan athletes, but also African athletes.
8: Well, Wesley, speaking of families, your brother John has won the last two Boston marathons, hasn't he? And would like to represent Kenya, I'm sure, and compete on home soil.
9: And I think, as Celestine say, that's why it's called coming home, because now our families can watch us. My parents have, like, I ran my professional life. My parents never really got a chance to watch me live. So I'm honestly jealous that this is coming when I'm already done. Some of us now are rethinking our decisions, but I'm glad to have John, who will be running, and hopefully he will be able to make the team. And that will be a very joyful moment. You know, like, if you are able to compete, but also if you're able to win at home, it is huge, you know. So that's the biggest plus for us, to make sure that for the first time our families are able to see what their kids, their grandkids, and their people do. So I'm excited about this. John is excited about it. You know, at the moment, I think the Olympics is coming before the World Championship, so most people will be focused on the Olympics. And then after Olympics is when we jump into making sure that we prepare for the home game in 2029.
8: Yeah, it gives an incredible incentive, doesn't it, to any athlete, young athletes who are looking to compete for their nation of Kenya on the global stage at a home games now. Wesley, Celestine, just finally, how important is it then that these championships are a success for Kenya, and also to show that Africa as a whole can host these major global events? Celestine first.
10: I think it is extremely, extremely important that Kenya gets it right. And this is the one thing that has been the conversation, even on social media, when the announcement was made, like, beyond the celebration. Kenyans have been talking about, let the work start and let us get it right. Because for a very long time, the continent is often seen as a producer of talent. Now, to truly be at par with European, Asian, and American powerhouses, so to speak, when it comes to athletics, is to also show that you can go beyond just producing talent, but also host the world in the kind of standards that are usually expected of the sport. So I think it is going to be extremely, extremely important that Kenya gets this one right, because it's not just about Kenya, it's about the whole continent.
9: And I echo what Karera said. It's our chance as a country to show that Africa has come of age of not just producing, but also hosting. South Africa hosted the World Cup a couple of years ago, and now it's our chance as Kenya to also represent the African continent and show that we are prepared and we can do this. I think the key now is, let's get to work. Celebration is done. Let's get to work as early as now. Kenya and we know that we are the people that do a lot of things the last minute. This one, I'm asking the organizers, I'm asking the government, I'm asking everybody involved, don't wait. Get it done, because the eyes are on us. The world is watching us. We beat one of the biggest economies in the world. So let's prove that when we were given this, we can do it. And we are not just doing it for 2029. We are doing it for the next other coming events. As I said, we want to also one day host the Olympics. So if we want to do that, let's get this one right.
8: Well, that's all from More Than the Score for today. My thanks to Celestine Carone and Wesley Carrere for joining us. We've got new episodes every week telling stories from all over the world of sport. You can follow or subscribe to More Than the Score wherever you get your podcasts to make sure you never miss an episode. And we love hearing your thoughts on the stories we cover. You can email morethanthescore@bbc.co.uk or visit our website to find out how to contact us via WhatsApp. Until next time, from me, Lee James, it's goodbye for now.

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2: 400 plus Filipino athletes, 38 of 43 sports in the 20th Asian Games in Aichi, Nagoya, Japan. Carlos Yulo, Alexandra Ayala, EJ Obiena, and the rest of Team Philippines will battle for pride and honor against 40 other nations.
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4: Malayo na ang nararating ng produktong Pilipino na tulad ng bottled fruits na ito. 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
5: To exhaust all full potential of all the markets that DTI can provide for these export companies. He also pushed to make sure that we get all the free trade agreements done.
4: Kaliwat kanan ng free trade agreements at trade fairs na nagkoconnect sa mga produktong Pinoy sa global buyers. 2025, umabot ang export ng Pilipinas na mahigit $84 billion. 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
11: 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Our headlines for the 23rd day of September 2026. Alex Ayala takes on Russia's Prozorova in Singapore Open main draw debut. Marie June Adriano secured karate's second bronze in Japan Asian Games. Gian Santos sets new national record, advances to 200-meter freestyle final. Olympian rower Joanne Delgajo finishes third in heats, qualifies for women's single sculls medal race. Samantha Katantan exits first Asian Games after quarterfinal loss. And in sports news abroad, Leonard signs 2-year extensions with the Raptors. Those are the headlines. Now the sports stories in detail.
10: Detalye ng mga naganap na sports matchups.
12: Sino ang nanguna? 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
10: Ating alamin dito sa Sports Roundup
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11: For top story, mga kababayan, sa larangan po ng tennis, Alexandra Alex Ayala will begin her maiden Singapore Open 2026 main draw campaign against Russia's Tatiana Prozorova in the round of 16 on Thursday, bukas po. The 21-year-old Ayala sat out on the opening round courtesy of a bye as the tournament's number 3 seed. Prozorova, on the other hand, had to fight through a grueling 3-set match recovering from a set down to extinguish Sofia Kostolets of Belgium 5-7, 7-6, 6-2 in the last round of qualifying. The winner will face either Wang Xinyu of China or Chinese Taipei's Joanna Gardland in the quarterfinals. Also in Miss Ayala's half is the draw of number 7 seed Maria Sakkari of Greece, who is set to take on now Hibino of Japan. The top half includes Russian top seed Mira Andreeva, number 4 seed Elise Mertens, number 5 Maya Valinska, and number 6 Leila Fernandez. From Singapore, let's go to Aichi, Nagoya for the ongoing 2026 Asian Games.
10: Panibagong pagsubok ang harapin ng Team Pilipinas
12: mula September 19 hanggang October 4
10: sa pinakamalaking multi-sport games sa Asia, ang 20th Asian Games sa Aichi, Nagoya, Japan.
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10: Sa tulong ng Philippine Olympic Committee at Philippine Sports Commission, ihahatid ng Sports Radio 918 ang mga development, highlight at sidelight ng kampanya ng mga Pilipinong atleta. Hindi matitinag, hindi pasisiil, lalaban para sa karangalan ng sambayanang Pilipino. The 20th Asian Games.
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11: Sa ating top Asian Games story for this Wednesday, Marie June Adriano ended the Philippines karate team's campaign on a high note after capturing bronze in the Women's Kumite minus 50kg division at the Toyohashi Gymnasium on Wednesday. The 23-year-old Adriano defeated the Chinese Taipei's Ya Chi Chung 10-3 to give her team its second bronze and the country's its fifth medal overall. Adriano showed great focus in the all-important match, scoring 7 straight points after Chung tied the score at 3-3 with an ipon. Meanwhile, Alvin Batikan fought gallantly but failed to secure the bronze in the men's Kumite minus 75kg event. The Southeast Asian Games bronze medalist bowed to Asian Senior Championship title holder Nurkanat Azikhanov of Kazakhstan 10-1 on Tuesday in his bid to clinch his first Asiad medal. The 29-year-old Batikan was relegated to the battle for third after losing to former Asian champion Morteza Nemati of Iran 8-2 in the semifinals. Now for Marie June Adriano, her Asian Games bronze meant more than just a medal. Competing internationally for the very first time, Adriano admitted she felt the pressure, especially knowing how difficult it was to earn a spot in the Philippine delegation.
13: Super laking bagay niya po sa akin. Of course, as a first-timer ko. So, talagang yung pressure nandun lahat. So, kasi sobrang hirap makarating dito kasi sobrang selected lang kung sino yung papapuntahin po. Kaya sobrang happy po ako na isa po ako sa napili and nakapagbigay po ako ng medalya para sa Pilipinas.
11: Miss Adriana delivered when it mattered defeating Chinese Taipei's Ya Ching Chung 10-3 to secure the bronze. Speaking to reporters or the POC media pool after her win, Ms. Adriano revealed that it was her first victory over Chung after losing in their first previous two encounters. This time, Adriano said they made the necessary adjustments after reviewing their past matches and relying on patience and discipline to counter whatever new moves her opponent may have prepared.
13: Pangatlong beses na po naming nagharap sa dalawang Asian Championship po last year and this year, parang nung June. So, tas ito po yung pangatlong pagkaharap po ulit namin. So, medyo nakapag-adjust na rin po. Medyo nireview namin yung mga previous matches namin. So, naka-adjust na. So, kailangan na lang maging patient. Siyempre, discipline doon sa loob ng tatami. 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So, need to be alert. Kailangan gising ka the whole game. Hindi po. Sobrang natambakan niya po nung dalawang competition po namin na yun.
11: That was Asian Games 2026 bronze medalist Marie June Adriana, courtesy of the Philippine Olympic Committee Media Pool. The Philippine national swimming team secured three more chances to clinch a medal in the 20th Asian Games Wednesday morning at the Tokyo Aquatic Center. Leading the charge was 20-year-old Gian Santos, who qualified for the men's 200-meter freestyle with a new Philippine record of 1 minute 49.34 seconds in the preliminaries. Samantala, si Shandy Chua advanced to her third final event in these games after making the cut in the women's 400-meter individual medley with a time of 4 minutes 51.93. The Southeast Asian Games medalist previously finished 7th in the 200-meter IM, where she recorded a new national mark, and ranked 8th in the 200-meter backstroke. Panghuli, the quartet of Santos, Taya Salvino, Heather White, and Logan Noguchi timed 3 minutes 57.12 to earn a spot in the mixed 4x100-meter medley relay final. Day 4's final events begin at 4 in this afternoon, oras po sa Pilipinas. Miss Kayla Sanchez narrowly missed out on a first Asian Games medal after finishing 4th in the 100-meter freestyle final Tuesday afternoon at the Tokyo Aquatic Center. The Filipina tanker fought tooth and nail up to the very last stroke and clocked 53.65 seconds but came up 18 hundredths of a second short for bronze. Asian Games record holder Siob Han Haughey of Hong Kong won gold in 52.45 seconds, followed by China's Yu Yiting in the second with a time of 53.21 seconds and her compatriot Cheng Yuji in third in 53.47 seconds. Heather White ranked 10th in the same event with a 56.01 second swim. Meanwhile, national coach Ryan Arabejo confirmed that they decided to scratch Sanchez off the women's 100-meter backstroke held this morning, as well as in other relay events. Arabejo said this is to prioritize Sanchez's physical recovery for her strongest event, which is the 50-meter freestyle set on Thursday.
14: Balitang malakasan sa mundo ng palakasan. Snap roundup, maparing o octagon, usapang pajak at sagwan. Bawat ikot at pasa ng bola, takbo at karera. Susundan. Sports roundup, heavyweight ng mga sports balita. Magkakaalaman na. Sinong labang, sinong napag-iwanan at steady lang. Sports roundup. 9:18 AM.
11: Tuloy-tuloy po tayo sa ating sports news roundup. Olympian rower Joanne Delgado is the lone Filipino to race for a medal after advancing to the Women's Single Sculls Championship race Wednesday at the Nagaragawa International Regatta Course. Ms. Delgado finished third and last in Heat 2 behind rowers from Uzbekistan and Iran, but her time of 8 minutes and 25.47 seconds was enough to advance to the 7-woman final tomorrow. Samantala, Chris Nevarez failed to advance to the medal round of the Men's Single Sculls as he placed 4th in Heat 2 in 6 minutes 59.66 seconds, crossing the line behind Final A qualifiers from China, Hong Kong, and India. The former Southeast Asian Games champion ranked 7th overall among 9 entries, missing the 6th and last final berth by a mere second. Nevarez will now race in Final B where he needs to win to finish 7th overall. Renji Peñarredondo and Van Maxilom suffered the same fate after ending up 5th and last in Heat 1 of the men's pairs in 7 minutes and 6.69 seconds. Peñarredondo and Maxilom will also compete in the Final B tomorrow. In other results, Edgar Ilas ranked 5th in his men's lightweight single sculls heat and will likewise race in the Final B. Gilas Pilipinas men advanced to the quarterfinals of the 3x3 basketball competition of the 20th Asian Games after completing a sweep of their pool matches at the Kinjo Futsal Station Square in Nagoya on Wednesday. Nick Cabanero, Luis Pablo, Koji Buenaflor, and David Dungo overpowered Kazakhstan 21-15 to top Pool A with a 3-0 clean slate. The Filipinos and the Kazakhs played at a tight game which saw 5 lead changes before Dungo and Pablo conspired in a 7-2 run in the final 3 minutes and 10 of the match to turn back their gritty rivals. Nick Cabanero paced Gillesman with 7 markers while Dungo finished with 6 points, 5 of which came in the finishing kick. Pablo tallied 5 points and Buenaflor had 3 points and 5 rebounds. The Filipinos now await their quarterfinal opponent with the knockout round set on Thursday at 5:30 p.m. oras po sa Pilipinas. Gilas Pilipinas women will aim for their own quarterfinal slot when they confront fellow unbeaten team Malaysia in the final match in Pool C set at 5:05 today. Oras po sa Pilipinas. Fresh from their dominant performances against Mongolia and Macau, China, the Pinay Quartet of Casey De La Rosa, Amya Espanyol, Victoria Pasilang, and Kenan Ka will try to extend their winning ways against the Malaysians, who are equally formidable in recent 3x3 tournaments. A victory will earn Gilas women a direct passage to the quarters, while a loss will relegate them to a do-or-die play-in round. Both are set on Thursday. The semifinals and gold medal games of the 3x3 basketball tournament are all slated on Friday, September 25. Kylan Progelia and Sofia Pagara advanced to the Asian Games Women's Beach Volleyball Round of 16 after staying perfect in Pool G on Wednesday morning at the Hekinan Ryokuchi Beach Court. The Filipino pair walloped Mongolia's Solomon Batyargal and Kandursen Gantogkok at 21-3, 21-3, 2 days after winning their first match against Bangladesh. Ms. Progela and Ms. Pagara will go for a sweep and the top seed when they clash with fellow unbeaten team Hong Kong this coming Saturday. In the men's division, James Boitrago and Ranran Abdilla failed to duplicate their opening game win against Mongolia as they fell to Vietnam's Van Viet Tran and Lam Thoi Nguyen 22-24, 15-21. The Alas Men duo will be facing Indonesia in a do-or-die battle on Sunday to keep fighting for a round of 16 ticket. The Philippines made the match look pretty easy in the first two sets before shaking off Hong Kong's third set scare to come up with a 25-21, 25-9, 30-28 win and the 9th place result in the women's volleyball on Tuesday night at the Okazaki Chuosogo Park Gymnasium. Powered by Bella Belen and Angel Canino, the Nationals finished the competition on a 3-game win streak as they also defeated both Qatar and Mongolia in straight sets in the classification round. Belen led the Philippines with 18 points and 9 digs while Angel Canino chipped in 17 points and 11 digs. Belen said Alas women will return home with something to cheer about and lessons learned to carry over to the next chapter of their careers.
15: Siguro yung first 2 games namin hindi namin nakuha yung panalo kasi syempre gusto namin umabot sana ng quarterfinals. 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
11: Panayam po kay Bella Belen of Alas Pilipinas outside hitter courtesy of the Philippine Olympic Committee Media Pool. Belen and other PVL players including Aya Laure, Gia De Guzman, Del Palomata, Thea Gagate, Mars Alba, and Justin Hazareno will go back to their respective club teams in time for the Premier Volleyball League's 10th season opening on October 10. Meanwhile, Canino, Ami Provido, and Shaina Nitura will rejoin their college teams as they prepare for the UAAP Season 89 next year. Alisa Solomon and Dina Itang, for their part, are still exploring their options whether in the Philippines or abroad after withdrawing from the Premier Volleyball League draft last June. Head coach Taka Minowa is set to fly to the United States where he will serve as volunteer assistant coach for his wife Jaja's team, San Francisco Signal, in League 1 Volleyball. We go to gymnastics. Carlos Yulo and the Philippine gymnastics men's team failed in their attempt to give the country's first gymnastics medal in the Asian Games in Aichi, Nagoya. The double Olympic champion earned applause from the crowd with impressive showing in vault with 14.566 points, in parallel bars with 14.166 points, and 14.266 in floor exercise. The team also included Eldro Yulo, Ace De Leon, Miguel Besana, and Zach Nunez, landing only in 6th with 227.259. China retained the gold medal with 255.095, with Japan with a score of 254.026, and Chinese Taipei 239.896, also repeating as silver and bronze medalists, respectively. Filipino boxer Junmilardo Ogaire advanced to the men's 60-kilogram round of 16 after grinding out a gritty split decision victory over Lunda Gantumur of Mongolia on Wednesday at the Nisha Gymnasium in Japan. Ogaire, an Asian boxing champion bronze medalist, earned identical 29-28 scores from 3 of the 5 judges to secure his passage to the next stage. He is scheduled to return to action on Friday, September 25. Meanwhile, fellow ABAP standout Norlan Petesha will take the ring tomorrow, September 24. The light middleweight fighter faces a tough challenge against his hometown favorite Sewon Okazawa with a coveted quarterfinal ticket in the men's 70-kilogram division on the line. Update po tayo sa ating medal tally ng 2026 Asian Games.
16: 400 plus Filipino athletes, 38 of 43 sports in the 20th Asian Games in Aichi, Nagoya, Japan. Carlos Yulo, Alexandra Ayala, EJ Obiena, and the rest of Team Philippines will battle for pride and honor against 40 other nations.
17: The 20th Asian Games.
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11: Team Pilipinas slipped to 24th overall in the medal tally as of 2:45 p.m. Philippine time or 3:45 p.m. Japan time, despite Marie June Adriano's bronze in karate. Team Philippines now has 1 silver and 4 bronze medals. China continues its strong performance, earning 7 more gold medals to increase its total to 40. Host Japan is still second with 11 golds, while South Korea and Kazakhstan have 7 golds each. Thailand is 5th with 5 gold medals. In Asian Games weightlifting, Rose Di Ramos will try to redeem herself at the start of the 2026 Asian Games weightlifting competition today at the Nagoya City Trade and Industry Center. Ramos failed to medal 3 years ago in Hangzhou Asia, after finishing 5th and registered a DNF, or did not finish, last December at the Thailand Southeast Asian Games in Chonburi. The 22-year-old Zambanguena cousin of Olympic champion Hydelyn Diaz has submitted early entries of 95 kilograms in snatch and 115 kilograms in the clean and jerk in the women's 53-kilogram category, putting her 210-kilo total second to the 215 kilos of defending world champion Kang Hyun-gyong of North Korea. Nigora Abdulyaeva of Uzbekistan and Paris Games bronze medalist Surodchana Kamba of Thailand also submitted 210 kilograms. They are all bracketed in Group A, which fired

The group stage uses a best of three single round robin format, with the top two teams advancing to the playoffs. Naraka Blade Point is the battle royale game that combines close range melee combat, martial arts, and parkour. In fencing, Samantha Kyle Katantan fell short in her first Asian Games campaign after getting eliminated in the women's fall quarterfinals on Wednesday at the IG Sky Expo. The Paris Olympian suffered a 10-15 loss to Korea's Ji-hee Park, extending the Philippine fencing team's medalless run in Nagoya. Katantan held a slim 8-7 lead after the first end, but Park scored 8 of the next 10 points to advance to the semis and guarantee herself of at least a bronze. Jana Katantan, Samantha's younger sister, earlier absorbed a 2-15 loss to Singapore's Maxine Jie-hin-hong in the table of 32. Meanwhile, Christian Jester Concepcion and Daniel Villanueva both managed to secure spots in the men's saber knockout stage before losing to their opponents from Saudi Arabia and Iran. Villanueva lost to Adel Muklid Al-Mutsairi, 15-9 in the table of 32, while Concepcion lost in the table of 16 to Iran's Mohammad Fotohi Firozabad, 15-7. We go to squash. Kayad Pilipinas opened its Asian Games drive with statement wins on Wednesday at the Nagoya Kinjo Futso Arena. Aisa Darida and Jonathan Reyes secured their spot in the mixed doubles round of 16 with an 11-2-11-7 win over China's Ling Lu Cheng and Yu Shishi in their first round match. They will next face Ming Hyung Hyo and Seo Jin Oh of Korea for a spot in the quarterfinals. Raymark Begonia, on the other hand, defeated Thailand's rising star Chitivut Ying Chao Ruen 11-3-8-11-11-5-11-9 to advance to the round of 32 of the men's singles later today, opposite world number 18 Ng Ain Yo or Nga In Yo of Malaysia. Van Aero Dalida will also try to reach the last 16 when he battles Nor Zaman of Pakistan this afternoon. Meanwhile, Jamaica Aribado and David Pelino will face Korea's Hwa Hyong Yum and Min Woo Lee tomorrow. Gideon Fred Padua and Sander Alipio both failed to reach the men's Wushu Sanda medal rounds after coming up short in their respective quarterfinal matches on Tuesday at the Aichi Prefectural Martial Arts Hall. Padua, a bronze medalist 3 years ago in Hangzhou, China, lost by points difference in the opening round to China's Si Shuo Tsang in their 60-kilogram contest, ending his hopes of a second straight podium finish in the weight class. The 25-year-old Padua exchanged stinging kicks with Tsang early in the match before the Chinese fighter started taking down his Filipino opponent. Tsang, a gold medalist in 2025 Chengdu World Games, scored 6 takedowns in total with each successful attempt worth 2 points. Alipio, on the other hand, suffered a 0-2 defeat at the hands of Ca Kien Nguyen of Vietnam in the 65-kilogram division. The smaller Alipio repeatedly tried to close the distance and land his combinations but got tagged with multiple body kicks and left counters. Sherwin Nuguit, Team Philippines' last competing member in soft tennis, bowed to India's Jay Mina 3-4 in the men's singles quarterfinals on Tuesday at the Nagoya City Higashiyama Park Tennis Center. Nuguit forced a final set with a 4-2 victory in the sixth game but came up short in the end as Mina scored the last 2 points to secure his spot in the semifinals. With Nuguit's exit, the Philippine soft tennis team has wrapped up its campaign, highlighted by its first bronze in the women's team event. This year's podium finish ended a 32-year Asian Games medal drought for Philippine soft tennis team since the country joined the event in 1994. The Philippine Sepak Takraw team missed out on a chance for a medal in the men's team regu after a heartbreaking 1-2 loss to India in their must-win Group B finale at the Nagoya City Mizuho Park Gymnasium on Wednesday. The defeat eliminated the Filipinos from semifinal contention. The 9-man Philippine squad tried to extend the contest with a 15-10 win in the second game of the second match, but India claimed the third game 15-8 to seal the overall title. The veteran team led by Jason Huerte and Ray J. Ortuste suffered a 0-3 loss to Malaysia before securing a 2-1 win over host Japan. The Nationals will look to bounce back in the men's regu and women's double competition scheduled on Sunday, September 27. Still at the Asian Games, Filipino Wushu Taudo specialist Mark Lester Ragay placed 5th in the men's Daoshu and Gunshu final on Wednesday at the Aichi Prefectural Martial Arts Hall. The 21-year-old Ragay tallied 19.370 points in the total, finishing 6th in Daoshu with 9.680 points and 6th in Gunshu with 9.690. China clinched the gold with 19.582 points, while South Korea earned the silver with 19.406 and Malaysia settled for the bronze at 19.403. Following the conclusion of the Philippine Triathlon Team's campaign at the 20th Asian Games, Triathlon Philippines President Tom Carrasco has laid out a definitive roadmap for the national team.

0: Rasko revealed to DZSR Sports Radio 918 that they have identified a core group of elite Tier 1 athletes who will receive heavy funding and specialized overseas training. Based on their performances on the continental stage, Mr. Carrasco named Raven Faith Alcoceba, Kira Ellis, Fernando Casares, Kim Remolino, and Aki Lorbes as the Federation's top-tier athletes. Mr. Carrasco said the strategic plan splits the elite pool across top-tier international training camps to maximize their development ahead of future regional and continental championships. Still in triathlon, Alcoceba has already undergone an intensive four-month training stint with an elite squad in China which provided free camp accommodations. Casares will maintain his base in Madrid, Spain, continuing his high-performance regimen under the direct coaching assistance of renowned strategist Sergio Santos. Ellis, currently sidelined, is expected to fully heal and recover within the next 2 to 3 months. Once medically cleared, her training pipeline will resume immediately across elite hubs in Portugal and France. Remolino, on the other hand, is slated to be deployed to a specialized overseas training camp where he is expected to be joined by Baguio's rising talent, Dash Ramos. An Asian Games triathlon medal continues to elude the Philippines since 2014. In Nagoya, the country's best individual result came from Alcoceba, who finished 9th in the women's individual race, while Casares placed 10th in the men's division. The national squad capped off its campaign by placing 9th in the mixed team relay.
1: 400-plus Filipino athletes, 38 of 43 sports in the 20th Asian Games in Aichi, Nagoya, Japan. Carlos Yulo, Alexandra Ayala, EJ Obiena, and the rest of Team Philippines will battle for pride and honor against 40 other nations.
2: The 20th Asian Games.
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0: Philippine Standard Time, 46 minutes after 3 p.m. Sports News Roundup here on Sports Radio, 918 a.m. We go to second half for sporting news and updates based in abroad. In the NBA offseason, Kawhi Leonard and the Toronto Raptors have agreed on a 2-year contract extension that could be worth $115 million if he plays both seasons. The second year of the deal, the 2028-2029 season, is Leonard's option according to the Associated Press source. The 35-year-old Leonard led the Raptors to the 2019 NBA title and is now locked into a new deal with a team with eyes on competing for another championship. He is coming off the highest scoring season of his career, averaging 27.9 points for the Los Angeles Clippers in 65 games a year ago. Leonard will make just over $50 million this season, the last year of his current contract. It was generally assumed that the Raptors will strike a deal to keep Leonard, a 7-time All-Star, 2-time NBA champion, and 2-time NBA Finals MVP, soon after landing him in a trade with the Clippers. Meanwhile, the Atlanta Hawks traded guards Buddy Hield and Ryan Nemhard and cashed the Charlotte Hornets for forward Dorian Finney-Smith. Each team announced the deal on Tuesday night. The Hornets had acquired Finney-Smith and 3 second-round draft picks from the Houston Rockets earlier this offseason. Finney-Smith, spent last season with Houston, but played sparingly, and the Rockets were simply looking to unload his contract. Hield played 51 games last season for the Warriors and Hawks and averaged 7.6 points per game. Nemhard played in 60 games last season for the Mavericks, averaging 6.6 points and 5.3 assists per game. In esports, South Korea's Gen.GGC won the VCT 2026 Game Changers Pacific in Bali, Indonesia, after defeating Japan's Fennel Female 3-2 in the grand finals. Gen.G took the opening game 13-9 on Splint, but Fennel answered with wins on Summit 13-9 and Lotus 13-8 to take the 2-1 lead. The South Koreans then rallied with a 39 win on Ascent before closing out the series 13-4 on Sunset. Gen.G earned $5,000 and qualified for the Valorant Game Changers Championships in Sao Paulo in Brazil alongside Fennel. And finally po, sa ating sports news round, here's a special Asian Games feature. The late Andres Caico won our first ever gold in the Asian Games in the sport of athletics. Mr. Caico won the gold in the men's high jump during the 1951 New Delhi Asian Games, the first ASEAN. And so goes your sports news roundup for today, September 23, 2026, as compiled and edited by the men and women of your institution in Philippine Sports Broadcast. 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
12: Sa isang bagong Pilipinas, hindi dapat makamba ang pamilyang Pilipino sa mga bayarin sa ospital. 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

With that said, unahin na natin itong mga kaganapan sa Asian Games. 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Si Marie June Adriano for Women's 50 kilogram Committee. 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Sa women's team event ay nakakuha tayo ng bronze medal. The first for Team Philippines since joining the competitions, no, itong soft tennis competitions in 1994. So 32 years ang tagal bago naka-break, nakakuha ng medal itong Team Philippines. But ito naman, napaka-importante and historic in their campaign. Siyempre, ang naglaglag lang sa atin dito ay yung defending champion na Japan, which eventually led to their win. Parang dominated nila talaga itong soft tennis, which rightfully so naman na sila ang mag-dominate dahil sila po ang nag-develop nitong sport.

0: Caribado at David Bellino, who will be facing Korea's Wayong Um and Minwoo Lee for their first match. 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We will take a break. At sa ating pagbabalik, dugtungan natin, dagdagan natin yung ating mga interviews. 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We'll be right back after this break.
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3: 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Kaya naman sa Zero Billing Policy, libre ang inyong paggamot sa lahat ng mga Department of Health hospitals. Mapa-inpatient, outpatient, o emergency services. Isama na rin ang mga mamahaling gamot, lab tests, therapy, at marami pang iba. 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
5: Alwin Batikan, okay, minus 75 kilograms, missing the bronze medal. Alwin, what's on your mind?
6: I feel bad kasi I prepared to get the gold. And then I fell short sa semifinals, tapos hindi ko nabawi sa bronze medal match. Tapos, I feel bad kasi most of the errors are sa akin. Hindi naman ako na-outsmart na kalaban. So, daming regrets. Pero I feel like I did my best naman.
5: So, earlier, it was two straight overwhelming victories, Alwin.
6: Yes. Yun naman, the fights that we expected to win, we were able to win naman. And then the fights that we knew were quite challenging, we prepared for it. Although, syempre, nag-prepare din yung kalaban. So, I guess they were the better opponents.
5: Anong pwede pang gawin para the next time around itong mga tan, Iranian and tan rivals natin ay matalo natin?
6: Generally naman, kita naman that they are not overwhelming us anymore. They're fighting us with caution. So, next step is to actually beat them. So, just keep training and prepare better. So what you did

0: you go. There's something I want you to have.
1: Oh, it's beautiful. But wait a minute, isn't this...
0: Yeah, yes it is.
1: But I thought the old lady dropped it into the ocean in the air.
0: Well, baby, I went down and got it for you.
1: Aw,